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2: I'm Bill Hemmer, and these are the most impactful moments in American history. December 8th, 1980, marked a dark day for music across the globe. Beneath the arch entrance of the famous Dakota, an apartment building along Manhattan's Central Park West, John Lennon was murdered in cold blood. Mark David Chapman, an isolated and obsessed fan, fired 5 bullets from his revolver, 4 of which struck Lennon. Tributes poured in as the world mourned. Fellow Beatles expressed their farewells through song. Paul McCartney with Here Today and George Harrison with All Those Years Ago. John Lennon was a champion of peace, a symbol of hope, and the voice that dared us to imagine. Though his life was violently taken away, his gifts and contributions to music and culture are still celebrated to this day. I'm Bill Hemmer, Fox News.
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1: The news starts now.
2: Among the missing, I'm Lisa LaSera, Fox News. More than 100 Venezuelans recently deported from the U.S. are unaccounted for after the two earthquakes struck Venezuela last week.
3: The plane landed in Venezuela just hours before the two earthquakes struck last week. The 146 deportees, according to ICE tracking information, were in a hotel that collapsed because of the 7.2 and 7.5 magnitude quakes. A number of those deportees managed to get out of the rubble to go search for help. One of them said there was no way of communicating with anyone until they reached a National Guard building where they could call relatives. The Venezuelan government estimates more than 1,700 people were killed. Search teams from the U.S. and other nations are in Venezuela to help find survivors.
2: Fox's Kunal Scott. President Trump says there's a meeting scheduled for tomorrow in Dubai between Special Envoy Steve Witkoff, Jared Kushner, and Iranian officials to negotiate a permanent end to the U.S.-Iran conflict. Iran denies any such meeting. And the president not saying much after abruptly canceling a signing ceremony last week for an affordable housing bill that passed in Congress, saying it's not that important.
4: To me, compared to the Save America Act, just about everything is a big yawn.
2: The president is demanding Congress pass the Save America Act, which requires proof of citizenship to vote before advancing any other bills, though Senate Majority Leader John Thune has said there's not enough support to pass it. The Alaska Supreme Court has ruled that a man with the same name and party affiliation as Alaska Republican Senator Dan Sullivan is qualified to run for the seat and has ordered elections officials to put him on the August primary ballot. Paraguay has upset Germany on penalty kicks at the World Cup after a 1-1 draw through extra time. America's listening to Fox News.
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2: Six people have died in a mass shooting in northern Germany.
7: The shooting took place at a youth welfare facility in the town of Stade near Hamburg. Two people, including the suspected shooter, have been arrested. Police say they're not able to confirm a motive yet, nor can they clarify the alleged role of the second detainee. Germany's gun laws are more restrictive than those in the United States, and mass shootings are rare but not unheard of. The last such incident took place in 2023. A gunman shot dead six people before killing himself at a Jehovah's Witness worship hall in Hamburg. Jonathan Savage, Fox News.
2: A former conservative lawmaker in the UK who used insider knowledge to place wagers on the date that then Prime Minister Rishi Sunak would call a UK-wide election 2 years ago has pleaded guilty to cheating at gambling. Craig Williams was one of more than a dozen people charged in the betting scandal over the timing of Britain's last general election. Two former NBA players have been charged in another illegal gambling scheme.
8: Nine-year NBA veteran guard Malik Beasley, who last played in 2025 for the Detroit Pistons, has been indicted on federal charges connected to a sports betting scheme, as was former 12-year NBA player Ed Davis. The two were accused of working with three others to have placed bets on Beasley's individual performances in four games of the 2023-24 season when Beasley was with the Milwaukee Bucks. Charges involve point shaving and manipulation of player prop bets. Beasley's attorney said his client is cooperating with authorities and will voluntarily surrender this week. The investigation by the U.S. Attorney's Office started last June. The NBA conducted its own investigation. Beasley has a prior felony conviction for when he pleaded guilty in 2021 to threatening a family with a rifle outside his Minnesota home.
2: Fox's Jared Max. At the request of the Trump administration, OpenAI has restricted the release of its new AI model as part of a government effort to vet AI products for cybersecurity risks. I'm Lisa LaSera. This is Fox News.
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1: 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But first, this Everyday Matters forecast is courtesy of the Grant County ESD. 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Now for the weather. In the John Day Valley, including Prairie City, this evening we'll have mostly cloudy skies with clouds decreasing and temperatures lowering to around 59. Overnight, there'll be a few clouds in the skies with a low for the night getting down around 49. Through Seneca and south into Harney County, this evening we'll have mostly cloudy skies with clouds decreasing and temperatures lowering to around 54. Overnight, there'll be a few clouds in the skies with a low for the night getting down around 45. Tomorrow morning, we'll have considerable cloudiness with clouds decreasing and temperatures rising up to around 63. For your current weather, log in to elkhornmediagroup.com.
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2: President Trump calls it a big win. I'm Lisa Lacera, Fox News. As the Supreme Court rules that he can fire a federal trade commissioner even without cause.
3: FTC Commissioner Rebecca Slaughter had argued she could only be fired for cause. The president had simply written that keeping her on was inconsistent with his administration's priorities. The majority opinion wrote that while it's up to the Senate to decide whether to confirm those with whom the president would prefer to work, neither Congress nor the courts may saddle him with those with whom he cannot work. This ruling effectively overturns what is known as Humphrey's executor, a ruling once used to stop President Roosevelt from firing an FTC commissioner without cause. The court now writes the Humphrey's framework has not withstood the test of time as agencies like the FTC and its commissioners take on more executive branch functions, which are under the president's exclusive control.
2: Fox's Jessica Rosenthal. Meanwhile, the High Court has ruled Federal Reserve Governor Lisa Cook can remain in her job for now after claims she committed mortgage fraud, which she has denied. The High Court expected to issue a decision tomorrow on birthright citizenship. The president was asked by reporters if he would accept it if the court rules against his executive order.
4: I don't know, it's up to them. But in terms of for the good of the country, it would be great if they didn't allow it. It would be great.
2: Birthright citizenship gives automatic American citizenship to almost anyone born within a U.S. territory, regardless of their parents' immigration status. Alaska's highest court says a Republican with the same name as an incumbent senator, Dan Sullivan, can remain on the primary ballot.
5: The newcomer sparking an investigation from the state's lieutenant governor and fears he was a sham candidate, with critics warning the nearly identical names would confuse voters and give a boost to Democratic Senate challenger former Representative Mary Peltola. Alaska's Supreme Court ruling that challenging Sullivan is qualified to run, ordering elections officials to place him on the August primary ballot.
2: Fox's Kristen Goodwin. 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
2: A new trial date has been set for the man facing federal charges in the 2024 shooting death of UnitedHealthcare's CEO.
10: Opening statements have been set for January 25th in Luigi Mangione's federal trial. He is accused of killing UnitedHealthcare CEO Brian Thompson outside a Midtown Manhattan hotel in December 2024. Judge Margaret Garnett said she had hoped to hold the trial this fall, but Mangione's New York State trial, set to start on September 8th, makes that, quote, impossible. Jury questionnaires will be administered ahead of time with in-person jury selection set to start on January 5th. Mangione has pleaded not guilty to both federal and New York State charges in the case. In New York City, Tanya J. Powers, Fox News.
2: The Archdiocese of San Francisco has agreed to pay $395 million to settle child sex abuse lawsuits. The settlement also requires the Archdiocese to implement a series of child protection and transparency reforms, including creating a list of clergy accused of sexual abuse, and the Archbishop must also write a letter of apology to each survivor. New York State announces a tariff relief program for farmers.
11: It's a $30 million program coming out of the state budget. New York Governor Kathy Hochul says farmers can apply for grants. $1,000 to $25,000 is reimbursement for higher costs and lower exports caused by what she calls reckless and damaging tariffs imposed by the Trump administration. Her administration says farmers on average are paying $20,000 more a year in the state for things like feed and equipment. And on the export side, for example, New York wine exports to Canada were down 77%. Chris Foster, Fox News.
2: WhatsApp says it will allow users the option to use usernames instead of phone numbers. Users can reserve unique usernames to be contacted without sharing their phone number. The feature expected to launch later this year, though no specific timeline was given. The change comes as many of WhatsApp's 3 billion users have requested more privacy options. I'm Lisa Lacera. This is Fox News.
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1: 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But first, this Everyday Matters forecast is courtesy of the Grant County ESD. 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Now for the weather. In the John Day Valley, including Prairie City, this evening we'll have mostly cloudy skies with clouds decreasing and temperatures lowering to around 59. Overnight, there'll be a few clouds in the skies with a low for the night getting down around 49. Through Seneca and south into Harney County, this evening we'll have mostly cloudy skies with clouds decreasing and temperatures lowering to around 54. Overnight, there'll be a few clouds in the skies with a low for the night getting down around 45. Tomorrow morning, we'll have considerable cloudiness with clouds decreasing and temperatures rising up to around 63. For your current weather, log in to elkhornmediagroup.com.
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2: Another round of talks. I'm Lisa LaSera, Fox News. President Trump says Special Envoy Steve Witkoff and Jared Kushner are on the way to Dubai to meet with Iranian leaders.
3: President Trump saying that tomorrow's meeting came at the request of Iran. Now, Iran's foreign ministry saying this is not the case and that while they've been in contact with mediators in Qatar, that no technical talks are scheduled.
2: Fox's Alexandria Hoff. The U.S. and Iran traded strikes over the weekend but have also paused attacks again today. White House Deputy Chief of Staff Stephen Miller reacting after the Supreme Court ruled states can continue counting ballots as long as they're postmarked by Election Day. Miller saying the American people want the SAVE Act passed.
4: 80 million Americans elected a Republican Senate majority, and they elected a Republican Congress to deliver on this fundamental priority. It must get done.
2: The SAVE Act would eliminate mail-in voting, except in some circumstances, and calls for ID and proof of citizenship to vote. Senate Majority Leader John Thune has said it does not have the support it needs to pass. A California man charged with sending a fake ransom note in the Nancy Guthrie case is expected to plead guilty.
5: Sources tell Fox Derek Anthony Colella is expected to change his not guilty plea to guilty Thursday on a federal charge of transmitting a demand for ransom with intent to abuse, threaten, or harass. The 42-year-old of Hawthorne, California, is accused of sending text messages and calling the family of Nancy Guthrie days after the 84-year-old went missing, demanding Bitcoin. Prosecutors say through the course of the investigation, they discovered he was acting as an imposter, trying to take advantage of the ongoing situation.
2: Fox's Kristen Goodwin. Officials think Nancy Guthrie, the mother of Today Show host Savannah Guthrie, was forcibly taken from her Tucson area home February 1st, but the circumstances surrounding her disappearance are still unclear. 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
2: Bond set for an NFL player charged with robbery and kidnapping in Florida.
8: A $1 million bond has been granted to Detroit Lions cornerback Terrion Arnold after he was charged with an armed robbery and kidnapping plot. Hillsborough County Judge Christopher Sabella denying prosecutors' motion for Arnold to be held without bond, but did order the 23-year-old to remain at his Tennessee home except for playing, training, or traveling with his team. He also ordered Arnold to not have any contact with other people tied to the case and to surrender his passport within 48 hours. Arnold is accused of orchestrating the abduction and beating of three men who prosecutors allege he wrongly suspected of stealing from him back in February. Each charge against him could bring a life sentence if convicted. Tony Genualdo, Fox News.
2: The Lions have released Arnold following his arrest. The government of Uruguay has punished its national soccer team for failing to advance in the World Cup.
9: Uruguay's Soccer Federation reportedly canceled the private charter for its World Cup team and instead forced them to fly home separately on commercial flights. The team was ranked 16th in the world heading into the World Cup and failed to make it past the group stage. The team drew with both Saudi Arabia, which was ranked 61st, and Cape Verde, ranked 67th. Then they lost to Spain. It's not the first time players were punished for World Cup performances. In 2010, France denied bonuses to their players after being eliminated in group play. South Korean players were pelted with toffees upon their return to the country in both 2014 and 2018. Gianna Gelosi, Fox News.
2: Saks Global, the parent company of Neiman Marcus, Saks Fifth Avenue, and Bergdorf Goodman, has officially emerged from Chapter 11 bankruptcy with fewer stores, less debt, a more focused strategy to pamper the affluent, and a new name. The company says its new entity will be called Exemplar Luxury Group. Its new CEO says the new name signifies the company's focus on its exemplary shopping experiences. I'm Lee Silasera. This is Fox News.
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2: Several big decisions hours away from being released. I'm Lisa Lucera, Fox News. Tomorrow is the final day of the Supreme Court's current term and three major rulings expected.
3: Cases include the closely watched challenge to President Trump's executive order limiting birthright citizenship. Lower courts have concluded the action violates or likely violates the 14th Amendment. Another case is one involving a Republican challenge to campaign finance limits and LGBTQ rights cases from Idaho and West Virginia that deal with transgender students in public school sports.
2: Fox's Tanya J. Powers, when asked by reporters about the birthright ruling, the president said it's up to the justices and pointed to today's ruling on firing a federal trade commissioner and as an important win.
4: This Lauder case was the big case today. That was really a big case because it gave strength to presidents and strength to the presidency, a very important case.
2: The High Court ruled the president had the right to fire Rebecca Slaughter even without cause. The president had argued keeping her on was inconsistent with his administration's priorities. But in the case of Federal Reserve Governor Lisa Cook, the Supreme Court ruled she can stay in her position for now. The administration had claimed that she lied on a mortgage application, which she denied. More than 100 people deported from the United States to Venezuela just hours before last week's earthquakes are missing after their hotel collapsed. That's according to the Associated Press, as rescue crews continue to comb through the rubble.
5: American crews from California, Florida, and Virginia are operating under the State Department's Disaster Assistance Response Team, which is also coordinating with the U.S. military. 130 Marines arrived in the hardest hit city of La Guaira. Their goal is to open the port so badly needed supplies can reach those who need it.
2: Fox's Nate Foy in La Guaira, Venezuela. 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
2: A $1 million bond has been set for now former Detroit Lions cornerback Terrion Arnold after he was charged in an armed robbery and kidnapping plot in Florida. The Lions released him following the bond hearing. Three federal firefighters who died near the Colorado-Utah border have been identified.
8: They died Saturday in Mesa County, Colorado. Emily Barker, 38 years old, from Michigan, and Nick Hutcherson, 27, from Arizona, both with the U.S. Forest Service, and 27-year-old Sidney Watson from Alabama with the U.S. Wildland Fire Service. Two other firefighters have burn injuries on a crew assigned to the Jones and Knowles fires burning on the Colorado side of the border. Those have now merged with the Snyder Mesa fire, which started on the Utah side. The deaths and injuries happened during what's called a burnover incident resulting in shelter deployment. When fast-moving flames overtake the firefighters' position, leaving no way out, they lie on the ground under a quickly unpacked portable heat shield. Chris Foster, Fox News.
2: The District of Columbia has agreed to pay $50,000 to resolve a lawsuit filed by a man who accused police officers of illegally detaining him for following an Ohio National Guard patrol while playing the Star Wars Darth Vader theme on his phone. Sam O'Hara sued the district last year over what he said was an act of protest against President Trump's law enforcement surge. A funeral service this morning in New York City for legendary music mogul Clive Davis.
9: Kenny G on his saxophone plus Jennifer Hudson performed, and Bruce Springsteen spoke, calling Clive Davis big, bombastic, and brave, adding, quote, "He was born to run everything." Dionne Warwick, Alicia Keys, and Stevie Wonder were among other musical stars at the service. Former House Speaker Nancy Pelosi, Hoda Kotb, and Gayle King were also on hand for the service that was closed to the public, but live-streamed from Central Synagogue in Manhattan. Davis died June 22nd in his Manhattan apartment at the age of 94.
2: Fox's Monica DeLuca. I'm Lisa Lucera. This is Fox News.
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2: The battle over ballots. I'm Sue Guzman, Fox News. The U.S. Supreme Court handing down a series of significant rulings Monday regarding a presidential executive power and election administration. In a 5-4 decision, the justices upheld a state law allowing postmarked mail-in ballots to be counted 5 days after an election. Fox's Shannon Bream with more from Washington.
3: President Trump celebrating what he calls a, quote, big win at the Supreme Court this morning. The justices recognizing his authority to dismiss a member of the Federal Trade Commission. Chief Justice John Roberts writing for the majority to discharge the duties of his trust. The president must have the assistance of officers he can trust. Neither Congress nor the courts may saddle him with those with whom he cannot work. Justice Sotomayor led the dissent against the decision. The result is a president who emerges with far greater power than ever before. It is a power, however, that neither the people, nor Congress, nor the Constitution bestowed upon him. The court did rein in the president's authority to dismiss Fed Board Governor Lisa Cook.
2: And Tuesday is the final day of the High Court's current term. The United States and Iranian negotiators set to resume talks in Qatar Tuesday, following back-and-forth strikes between the two nations. Fox's Jeff Paul is in Israel.
4: The Trump administration insisting that the ceasefire is still in place and those talks are progressing between the two countries. And when they pick back up tomorrow in Doha, Qatar, a big topic of conversation will obviously be the Strait of Hormuz. Over the past few days, Iran attacked two different cargo ships transiting the strait. Iranian forces also launched attacks on both Kuwait and Bahrain, which both host U.S. military bases. In response, the U.S. carried out two different rounds of airstrikes targeting Iranian radar sites as well as missile and drone storage facilities.
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8: No, thank you.
2: Venezuela's government says over 1,700 people have now died after two earthquakes hit the country last week. We have the latest from Fox's Nate Foy.
9: 5 days after twin earthquakes devastated northern Venezuela, rescue crews are hard at work trying to find any survivors that may still be alive under the rubble. American crews from California, Florida, and Virginia are operating under the State Department's Disaster Assistance Response Team, which is also coordinating with the U.S. military. 130 Marines arrived in the hardest-hit city of La Guaira. Their goal is to open the port so badly needed supplies can reach those who need it. This as the U.S. State Department announces that it's increasing its humanitarian aid to $300 million to get supplies to the worst-hit areas. In La Guaira, Venezuela, Nate Foy, Fox News.
2: More than 100 Venezuelans recently deported from the United States are currently unaccounted for following the devastating twin earthquakes.
10: The plane landed in Venezuela just hours before the two earthquakes struck last week. The 146 deportees, according to ICE tracking information, were in a hotel that collapsed because of the 7.2 and 7.5 magnitude quakes. A number of those deportees managed to get out of the rubble to go search for help. One of them said there was no way of communicating with anyone until they reached the National Guard building where they could call relatives. The Venezuelan government estimates more than 1,700 people were killed. Search teams from the U.S. and other nations are in Venezuela to help find survivors. Grinnell Scott, Fox News.
2: The Democratic Republic of Congo says the number of confirmed Ebola cases has reached at least 1,307, and that includes 377 deaths. The UN Refugee Agency says at least 2 million people have been forcibly displaced from their homes so far. I'm Sue Guzman. This is Fox News.
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2: Mail-in ballots stand. I'm Deborah Valentine, Fox News. The Supreme Court ruled Monday that states can continue counting ballots as long as they're postmarked by Election Day, rejecting the Republican National Committee challenge to a Mississippi law. White House Deputy Chief of Staff for Policy, Steve Miller, tells Fox's Ingram Engel the American people are standing by the Save America Act to ban mail-in ballots.
3: 80 million Americans elected a Republican Senate majority, and they elected a Republican Congress to deliver on this fundamental priority. It must get done.
2: President Trump told reporters Monday there will be exceptions for illness, members of the military, and Americans who are out of the country. The Save America Act requiring Americans present proof of citizenship at voter registration and show photo ID at the ballot box. Democrats say this will strip people of color and married women of the right to vote. Republicans claim it'll block illegal immigrants from carrying out voter fraud. Federal law already bans non-citizens from voting at the federal level. Talks between the U.S. and Iran are expected to take place Tuesday in Qatar, the meeting after the two countries exchanged missile strikes throughout the weekend. Fox's Anita Vogel has the latest.
4: President Trump put it in plain English with this post on Truth Social, saying, quote, Iran has requested a meeting. It will take place tomorrow in Doha. Well, the post came just hours after top Iranian officials said, there are no talks planned for this week, but the White House still insists top diplomats will be flying there for meetings. They are supposed to be technical talks about the Memorandum of Understanding. And Trump says there's actually quite a bit on the agenda. Adding to the high stakes nature of the deal, Israel, which is not part of the MOU, says it could be at war with Iran within 2 days.
2: Israel and Lebanon still in negotiations. 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
2: Colorado's Supreme Court rejects a Democratic redistricting plan. Fox's Kristen Goodwin reports.
7: The ballot initiatives aim to let voters decide whether to approve mid-decade redistricting in Colorado and new congressional district maps for the 2028 and 2030 elections. If passed, they would help Democrats pick up at least 3 House seats. The Colorado Supreme Court rejecting the measures, finding they violate the state constitution, including one that disregards a requirement for all proposed ballot measures to focus on one issue. Democrat-led redistricting efforts have passed in California, but courts invalidated attempts in Virginia and New York. Democratic leaders have said the push comes after President Trump and Texas Republicans started the trend, redrawing congressional maps to better favor Republicans ahead of the midterm elections. Kristen Goodwin, Fox News.
2: A Georgia State Training Council is investigating the Douglas County coroner following allegations of mismanagement and falsified records. Fox TV affiliate WAGA Fox 5 Atlanta's Kevin Stewart.
8: Beleaguered Douglas County coroner Renee Godwin nowhere to be found for this latest hearing before the Coroner's Training Council. Arami Akeem is the latest person to testify about alleged mismanagement at the Douglas County Coroner's Office. Her son, Jermaine Fleming, died in 2021. The case has been ruled a suicide, but the mother's not convinced, and the alleged incompetence by the coroner's office raises her concern. For several months, this council has looked into allegations. Inter-attorney Jack Samuels, representing the coroner's office.
9: My goal is to conduct a thorough investigation into all of these matters to determine what remedial action is necessary to work with you to get you all the information that you need.
8: Concerns about uncertified deputy coroners working active cases, poor communication with grieving families, and possible issues with the pay scale.
2: State officials have yet to confirm whether they will suspend Godwin or issue penalties on that office. I'm Deborah Dallentine. This is Fox News.

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2: New talks on tap. I'm Sue Guzman, Fox News. And talks between the United States and Iran are expected to take place Tuesday after the two countries exchanged missiles and strikes over the weekend. More from Fox's Anita Vogel.
3: President Trump put it in plain English with this post on Truth Social, saying, quote, Iran has requested a meeting. It will take place tomorrow in Doha. Well, the post came just hours after top Iranian officials said there are no talks planned for this week, but the White House still insists top diplomats will be flying there for meetings. They are supposed to be technical talks about the Memorandum of Understanding. And Trump says there's actually quite a bit on the agenda. Adding to the high stakes nature of the deal, Israel, which is not part of the MOU, says it could be at war with Iran within 2 days.
2: The U.S. Supreme Court with several key rulings Monday. The justices upholding a state law allowing postmarked mail-in ballots to be counted 5 days after an election. Fox's Shannon Bream.
4: President Trump celebrating what he calls a, quote, big win at the Supreme Court. The justices recognizing his authority to dismiss a member of the Federal Trade Commission. Chief Justice John Roberts writing for the majority, to discharge the duties of his trust, the president must have the assistance of officers he can trust. Neither Congress nor the courts may saddle him with those with whom he cannot work. Justice Sotomayor led the dissent against the decision. The result is a president who emerges with far greater power than ever before. It is a power, however, that neither the people, nor Congress, nor the Constitution bestowed upon him. The court did rein in the president's authority to dismiss Fed Board Governor Lisa Cook.
2: Tuesday is the Supreme Court's final day of the session. It's expected to rule on a challenge to President Trump's executive order limiting birthright citizenship and cases from Idaho and West Virginia that deal with transgender students in public school sports. 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
2: More than 1,700 people have now died in Venezuela's back-to-back earthquakes.
9: 5 days after twin earthquakes devastated northern Venezuela, rescue crews are hard at work trying to find any survivors that may still be alive under the rubble. American crews from California, Florida, and Virginia are operating under the State Department's Disaster Assistance Response Team, which is also coordinating with the U.S. military. 130 Marines arrived in the hardest-hit city of La Guaira. Their goal is to open the port so badly needed supplies can reach those who need it. This as the U.S. State Department announces that it's increasing its humanitarian aid to $300 million to get supplies to the worst-hit areas. In La Guaira, Venezuela, Nate Foy, Fox News.
2: Meanwhile, more than 100 Venezuelans recently deported from the United States are currently unaccounted for.
10: The plane landed in Venezuela just hours before the two earthquakes struck last week. The 146 deportees, according to ICE tracking information, were in a hotel that collapsed because of the 7.2 and 7.5 magnitude quakes. A number of those deportees managed to get out of the rubble to go search for help. One of them said there was no way of communicating with anyone until they reached a National Guard building where they could call relatives. The Venezuelan government estimates more than 1,700 people were killed. Search teams from the U.S. and other nations are in Venezuela to help find survivors. Grinnell Scott, Fox News.
2: Alaska voters will now be able to choose between Dan Sullivan and Dan Sullivan in the state's upcoming Senate primary in August. Alaska's Supreme Court has ruled that a man with the same first and last name as incumbent Alaska Republican Senator Dan Sullivan is eligible to run against him on the ballot. To further confuse matters, both of them are running as Republicans. I'm Sue Guzman. This is Fox News.
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1: Birthright citizenship. I'm Deborah Valentine, Fox News. The Supreme Court wrapping up its term today with an expected ruling on President Trump's bid to end birthright citizenship. Fox's Jared Halpern has more from the White House.
2: Since its ratification following the Civil War, the 14th Amendment has been understood to grant U.S. citizenship to anyone born on American soil. An executive order from President Trump would end that for children born to parents in the country illegally or temporarily.
3: It's tremendously destructive. It's extremely costly. I don't know. It's up to them. But in terms of for the good of the country, it'd be great if they did they didn't allow it.
2: The president took the unprecedented step of attending Supreme Court arguments when a challenge to his order was heard in April. Most justices appeared skeptical of the Trump administration's case. At the White House, Jared Halpern, Fox News.
1: White House officials are working to try and salvage the fragile peace framework with Iran. High-level meetings are set for today in Doha, Qatar. Fox's Alexandria Hoff reports from Washington.
4: President Trump saying that tomorrow's meeting came at the request of Iran. Now, Iran's foreign ministry saying this is not the case and that while they've been in contact with mediators in Qatar, that no technical talks are scheduled. The president is guarding expectations.
3: Meeting in Doha is going to be perhaps important, perhaps not.
4: President Trump speaking from the Oval Office as special envoys Jared Kushner and Steve Witkoff began their latest journey to Qatar.
3: We don't want them to have a nuclear weapon, and they're not going to have a nuclear weapon, and they've agreed to that.
4: The barely two-week-old ceasefire and memorandum of understanding were rattled this weekend by crossfire in the Persian Gulf.
1: That after the IRGC launched drone and missile attacks. 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
1: Colorado's Supreme Court rejects a Democratic redistricting plan. Fox's Kristen Goodwin reports on this development.
6: The ballot initiatives aim to let voters decide whether to approve mid-decade redistricting in Colorado and new congressional district maps for the 2028 and 2030 elections. If passed, they would help Democrats pick up at least three House seats. The Colorado Supreme Court rejecting the measures, finding they violate the state constitution, including one that disregards a requirement for all proposed ballot measures to focus on one issue. Democrat-led redistricting efforts have passed in California, but courts invalidated attempts in Virginia and New York. Democratic leaders have said the push comes after President Trump and Texas Republicans started the trend, redrawing congressional maps to better favor Republicans ahead of the midterm elections. Kristen Goodwin, Fox News.
1: In Colorado, it's primary day today in the state. The focus is on how the more progressive Democrats will do in these elections.
7: U.S. Senator Michael Bennett is running against State Attorney General Phil Weiser for the Democratic nomination for governor. During his campaign, Weiser's been highlighting his many lawsuits against the Trump administration. Senator John Hickenlooper's fending off a primary challenge from Julie Gonzalez, who's backed by the Denver chapter of the Democratic Socialists of America. In the 8th Congressional District, the DSA is neutral on Manny Rutinel. This is Republican Congressman Gabe Evans' district currently. He told the Fox News Rundown podcast,
8: "Democrats have made Colorado an unsafe, expensive, poorly run disaster."
7: In the 1st Congressional District, the Denver DSA has backed Milat Kiros, who is challenging incumbent Representative Diana DeGette. Jessica Rosenthal, Fox News.
1: Meanwhile, the state of Colorado has not elected a Republican to a statewide office in more than a decade. I'm Deborah Valentine. This is Fox News.
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1: President Trump calls it a big win. I'm Sue Guzman, Fox News. This as the Supreme Court rules he can fire a federal trade commissioner even without cause.
2: FTC Commissioner Rebecca Slaughter had argued she could only be fired for cause. The president had simply written that keeping her on was inconsistent with his administration's priorities. The majority opinion wrote that while it's up to the Senate to decide whether to confirm those with whom the president would prefer to work, neither Congress nor the courts may saddle him with those with whom he cannot work. This ruling effectively overturns what is known as Humphrey's executor, a ruling once used to stop President Roosevelt from firing an FTC commissioner without cause. The court now writes the Humphrey's framework has not withstood the test of time as agencies like the FTC and its commissioners take on more executive branch functions, which are under the president's exclusive control.
1: Fox's Jessica Rosenthal. The high court expected to issue a decision today on birthright citizenship. The president was asked by reporters yesterday if he would accept it if the court rules against his executive order.
3: It's up to them. But in terms of for the good of the country, it would be great if they did they didn't allow it. It would be great.
1: Birthright citizenship, giving automatic American citizenship to anyone born in a U.S. territory, regardless of their parents' immigration status. Ceasefire talks between the U.S. and Iran are expected to take place today.
4: President Trump put it in plain English with this post on Truth Social, saying, quote, Iran has requested a meeting. It will take place tomorrow in Doha. Well, the post came just hours after top Iranian officials said there are no talks planned for this week, but the White House still insists top diplomats will be flying there for meetings. They are supposed to be technical talks about the memorandum of understanding. And Trump says there's actually quite a bit on the agenda.
1: Fox's Anita Vogel reporting. 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
1: More than 1,700 people have died in Venezuela's back-to-back earthquakes.
6: 5 days after twin earthquakes devastated northern Venezuela, rescue crews are hard at work trying to find any survivors that may still be alive under the rubble. American crews from California, Florida, and Virginia are operating under the State Department's Disaster Assistance Response Team, which is also coordinating with the U.S. military. 130 Marines arrived in the hardest hit city of La Guaira. Their goal is to open the port so badly needed supplies can reach those who need it. This as the U.S. State Department announces that it's increasing its humanitarian aid to $300 million to get supplies to the worst hit areas. In La Guaira, Venezuela, Nate Foy, Fox News.
1: The Colorado Democratic Party primary takes place today.
7: The Democrat primary for House District 1, which is mostly Denver, is shaping up to be less about policy and experience and more about new and different. Incumbent Democrat Congresswoman Diana DeGette, one of the longest serving in the House, has comfortably held her seat for nearly 30 years. She faces her most significant challenge yet by two newcomers, Democratic Socialist Milot Kiros and Wanda James. PACs supporting DeGette poured in a late infusion of cash to defend against Kiros, who has seen a surge in attention.
1: Fox's Alicia Acuna. Alaska voters will now be able to choose between Dan Sullivan and Dan Sullivan in the state's upcoming Senate primary in August.
8: The newcomer sparking an investigation from the state's lieutenant governor and fears he was a sham candidate, with critics warning the nearly identical names would confuse voters and give a boost to Democratic Senate challenger, former Representative Mary Peltola. Alaska's Supreme Court ruling that challenging Sullivan is qualified to run, ordering elections officials to place him on the August primary ballot.
1: Fox's Kristen Goodwin reporting. I'm Sue Guzman. This is Fox News.
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2: A ruling on women's sports. I'm Deborah Valentine, Fox News. The Supreme Court is finishing out its term with several high-profile decisions expected today, including a case that will shape the future of women's sports. Fox's Kristen Goodwin.
3: The Supreme Court will decide whether Idaho and West Virginia's laws preventing transgender athletes from participating in girls' and women's school sports teams can stand. Two transgender athletes allege the measures are unconstitutional and violate Title IX, a federal law which prohibits sex discrimination in education. State officials argue athletes who are born male have a biological advantage over females on the playing field. The court's ruling is expected to impact similar laws in more than two dozen Republican-led states. The justices are also set to hand down remaining opinions on cases related to birthright citizenship and campaign finance. Kristen Goodwin, Fox News.
2: On Monday, Supreme Court justices let stand mail-in election ballots received for 5 days after Election Day if those ballots were postmarked by the Election Day. High-level meetings are set for today in Doha, Qatar, between the U.S. and Iran. Fox's Jonathan Savage reports from London.
4: Jared Kushner and Steve Witkoff lead President Trump's negotiating team, and even though there's an Iranian delegation due in Doha, Qatar, Iran says no meeting is planned. According to the foreign ministry in Tehran, the presence of the Iranian side bears no relation to the American visit. The disagreement over the existence of talks emphasizes how fragile the peace process is. The weekend saw both sides exchange airstrikes after Iran fired on two ships attempting to transit the Strait of Hormuz. Iran and the United States gave themselves 60 days to turn the Memorandum of Understanding into a lasting truce. Jonathan Savage, Fox News.
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2: Democratic Socialists challenge incumbents in key Colorado primary races today. Fox's Ashley Strohmeyer has the latest.
6: Congresswoman Diane DeGette has represented Denver's 1st Congressional District for roughly three decades. That is despite campaigning on Medicare for All and abolishing ICE. She faces her toughest challenge yet from Wanda James and Democratic Socialist Millette Quiros. Quiros has the backing of Bernie Sanders, progressive podcaster Hassan Picker, and the Democratic Socialist of America, but his drawn criticism for previously describing both the October 7th attacks in Israel and September 11th as inevitable and declining to call last year's firebombing of a Jewish gathering in Boulder an act of anti-Semitism.
2: New York City's mayor Zohran Mamdani recently told ABC News that he thinks a Democratic Socialist can get elected anywhere across the country for any position. Crews are working to try and contain fires along the Colorado-Utah border. More than 200,000 acres have been burned across both states. Colorado's Governor Jared Polis telling reporters Monday the state is issuing evacuation orders to communities at risk.
7: We currently have two hand crews, 12 engines, and critical need is type 1 hand crews. We have 45 residences evacuated. We have about 100 more on pre-evac that are likely evac in the next 24 hours.
2: Three firefighters have died battling the flames and two hurt. The specific origin point of Utah's massive cottonwood fire, the largest in this outbreak, remains under active investigation. A blast from an explosive device injures three people at a residential building in Monaco. Authorities say the attacker fled to neighboring France and remains at large. A motive is under investigation. French and Ukrainian media reported that a Ukrainian magnate and his family were those hurt. I'm Deborah Valentine. This is Fox News.
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2: The U.S. and Iran are talking again.
3: I'm Dave Anthony, Fox News. The Iran and Sits say won't be direct negotiations after fighting and flared up for days ahead of this.
4: Meeting in Doha is going to be perhaps important, perhaps not. We're going to find out.
2: President Trump says the goal remains. Iran can't have a nuclear weapon.
5: High-level talks will take place today in Doha, Qatar, aimed at advancing the memorandum of understanding between the United States and Iran. U.S. Special Envoys Kushner and Witkoff will be in attendance and are expected to meet directly with the Qatari Prime Minister, according to a diplomat familiar with the talks. Technical talks about the MOU are then scheduled to take place on Wednesday.
2: Fox's Trey Yingston, Tel Aviv. Rescuers keep digging in double earthquake-ravaged Venezuela, still hoping to find survivors, and more Americans are helping.
6: 130 Marines arrived in the hardest-hit city of La Guaira. Their goal is to open the port so badly needed supplies can reach those who need it. This as the U.S. State Department announces that it's increasing its humanitarian aid to $300 million to get supplies to the worst-hit areas.
2: Fox's Nate Foy in La Guaira. The number of deaths in Venezuela tops 1,700. The Supreme Court wraps up its term today with final four decisions, including long-anticipated rulings on transgender athletes playing in girls' and women's sports and birthright citizenship. The day after the court upset the president with another ruling that allows states to count mail-in ballots postmarked by Election Day that arrive after.
7: President Trump calls the ruling surprising, adding it makes the Save America Act more important.
4: That was a ruling that was, I think it was very detrimental to honest elections, but it is what it is.
7: The Save America Act would restrict the use of mail-in ballots while adding proof of citizenship and voter ID requirements for voters. A handful of Senate Republicans opposed the measure, arguing against the limits for vote-by-mail options and concerns over federal overreach.
2: That's Sharon Halpern. 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
10: Temperatures being 30 degrees above average.
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2: A win for Republicans in Colorado. The state Supreme Court rejected congressional redistricting ballot initiatives, not for this year, but for 2028 and 2030, that aimed to help elect three more Democrats to the House. Virginia's Supreme Court had ruled earlier against congressional redistricting for 2026 after voters approved new maps there that could have helped Democrats win four more House seats in Virginia. Today in Colorado, it's primary day.
11: U.S. Senator Michael Bennett is running against State Attorney General Phil Weiser for the Democratic nomination for governor. During his campaign, Weiser's been highlighting his many lawsuits against the Trump administration. Senator John Hickenlooper's fending off a primary challenge from Julie Gonzalez, who's backed by the Denver chapter of the Democratic Socialists of America. In the 8th Congressional District, the DSA is neutral on Manny Rutinel. This is Republican Congressman Gabe Evans' district currently. He told the Fox News Rundown podcast,
12: "Democrats have made Colorado an unsafe, expensive, poorly run disaster."
11: In the 1st Congressional District, the Denver DSA has backed Milot Kyros, who is challenging incumbent Representative Diana DeGette. Jessica Rosenthal, Fox News.
2: President Trump has nominated the acting labor secretary to take the job formally. Keith Sonderling has been leading the Labor Department since Lori Chavez-DeRemer resigned in April. On Wall Street, stock futures are rising modestly. The day after big gains, the NASDAQ surged up 522 points. The Dow rose 306 to a new record high, closing over 52,000 for the first time. Drama at soccer's World Cup.
13: Ismail Sabari can win the penalty shootout for Morocco with this kick.
2: It came down to that on Fox last night.
3: So Morocco beat and eliminated the Netherlands in the shootout to advance to the round of 16. Paraguay also knocked out Germany in a match that came down to penalty kicks. Brazil beat Japan 2-1 to also advance. I'm Dave Anthony.
0: The new, the known, and the legends. 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
1: Two U.S. special envoys have arrived. I'm Dave Anthony, Fox News. Steve Witkoff and Jared Kushner in Qatar for indirect talks with Iran that President Trump says will be perhaps important, perhaps not, following recent flare-ups of fighting after the deal was signed to extend the ceasefire.
2: And it's really very simple. It's the denuclearization of Iran. We don't want them to have a nuclear weapon.
3: Iranian officials have indicated that no direct talks will take place between the United States and Iran while in Doha, but did confirm that a delegation will be traveling to Qatar. The 60-day window is meant to iron out the details of Iran's nuclear program and keep the Strait of Hormuz open. President Trump has indicated he reserves both military and diplomatic options after that time period. Iranian President Masoud Pezeshkian posted to X, saying mutual understanding is a two-way street. If the American side adheres to the agreement, we will also fulfill our commitments.
1: That's Fox's Trey Yingston, Tel Aviv. The Supreme Court has just four cases left to decide this term, and we'll get the rulings this morning, including a challenge to the Trump order trying to prevent children born to people here illegally from becoming U.S. citizens.
4: It follows yesterday's Supreme Court ruling that election officials may count mail-in ballots arriving after Election Day if they were postmarked beforehand. And it's a setback for President Trump, who took to Truth Social, writing, quote, "It is more important than ever to pass the Save America Act," writing, "All voters must show photo ID. All voters must show proof of citizenship. No mail-in ballots except for illness, disability, military deployment, or travel."
1: Fox's Alex Hogan. It's going to be a really hot day for millions of Americans. Heat warnings, advisories from Louisiana up to Wisconsin over to Maine. In Nashville, it could feel like 110 degrees. And emergency management captain Mike Russell says for those they encounter with heat exhaustion,
5: they'll be sweating profusely, lightheaded. We try to get them to a cool place. We got some frozen bottles of water we can give them. Hold up on their neck.
1: The search for survivors continues in the earthquake rubble in Venezuela, where it's up to at least 1,700 people dead. 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
1: There were scares in the air over New York City yesterday. A helicopter nearly collided with a remote-controlled plane. The pilot reported it was a big one that he nearly hit while flying from JFK Airport to Manhattan, and not far away from that.
9: Just as a JetBlue flight was preparing to land near New York's JFK Airport.
10: We are clear to land.
9: The pilot tells an air traffic controller about the recent collision.
10: We collided with a drone back there in the turn.
9: In audio from liveatc.net, adding that the drone hit them right above the cockpit at around 3,000 feet.
11: Do you require any assistance? You just continue to the runway?
10: Affirmative. We don't need any assistance. We're just going to go ahead and land.
9: JetBlue says all passengers deplaned normally, and the airline found no evidence of a collision, but an investigation continues. Drones are typically allowed to fly below 400 feet, but the FAA restricts airspace around airports and public events. Lisa Brady, Fox News.
1: On Wall Street, stock futures are rising the day after the Dow closed at a record high above 52,000 for the first time. A lot of drama at soccer's World Cup.
12: A pair of games going to penalty shootouts at the FIFA World Cup Monday. Four-time World Cup champion Germany has been eliminated following a stunning defeat against Paraguay.
13: A few have been in this position for Paraguay.
12: The call on Fox, Paraguay with a 4-3 win as Germany suffer its first ever loss in penalties at the World Cup. The Netherlands are also going home after falling to Morocco 3-2 in penalties. It's the earliest ever World Cup exit for the Dutch. And in the other World Cup game earlier in the day, Brazil scored a goal in the 96th minute against Japan to win it 2-1. Tony Genualdo, Fox News.
1: There are three more matches today in the round of 32. Norway versus the Ivory Coast. France takes on Sweden. And tonight it's Mexico against Ecuador. The U.S. plays tomorrow. I'm Dave Anthony. This is Fox News.
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1: They'll talk, but not to each other. I'm Dave Anthony, Fox News. U.S. and Iran negotiations resumed today after days of fighting around the Strait of Hormuz put a damper on the deal to open up shipping through there and extend the ceasefire.
2: We don't want them to have a nuclear weapon, and they're not going to have a nuclear weapon. They've agreed to that, no offense.
3: President Trump's envoys Steve Witkoff and Jared Kushner are in Qatar. An Iranian delegation is also there, but there are no plans for them to meet directly. Qatar's foreign ministry says the American party will discuss ongoing negotiations with senior Qatari officials. Tomorrow, technical teams from the US and Iran will meet separately with mediators. They're trying to flesh out the Memorandum of Understanding signed earlier this month.
1: Fox's Jonathan Savage. The Supreme Court will wrap up its term this morning, deciding the last four cases. The two most anticipated rulings involve challenges to transgender athletes playing girls and women's sports and birthright citizenship.
4: Since its ratification following the Civil War, the 14th Amendment has been understood to grant U.S. citizenship to anyone born on American soil. An executive order from President Trump would end that for children born to parents in the country illegally or temporarily.
2: It's tremendously destructive. It's extremely costly. I don't know. It's up to them.
4: The president took the unprecedented step of attending Supreme Court arguments when a challenge to his order was heard in April.
1: Fox's Jared Halpern at the White House. They keep digging and searching collapsed homes and buildings in Venezuela.
5: As the death toll from last week's earthquake has now reached over 1,700. Officials say this is the most critical time for survivors who are still trapped under the rubble as rescue crews continue to make their way through damaged cities.
1: Fox's Carly Shimkus. There is a different search in Monaco. A manhunt for the attacker who tried to blow up a Ukrainian business leader last night. He was injured by the explosive device, and so was a child and a woman whose injuries are considered life-threatening. 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
1: It is primary day in Colorado, where socialist candidates are challenging Democratic incumbents, Senator John Hickenlooper and Congresswoman Diana DeGette, the day after a court ruling in Colorado that benefits Republicans, striking down a congressional redistricting plan.
9: The ballot initiatives aim to let voters decide whether to approve mid-decade redistricting in Colorado and new congressional district maps for the 2028 and 2030 elections. If passed, they would help Democrats pick up at least three House seats. The Colorado Supreme Court rejecting the measures, finding they violate the state constitution, including one that disregards a requirement for all proposed ballot measures to focus on one issue. Democrat-led redistricting efforts have passed in California, but courts invalidated attempts in Virginia and New York. Democratic leaders have said the push comes after President Trump and Texas Republicans started the trend, redrawing congressional maps to better favor Republicans ahead of the midterm elections. Kristen Goodwin, Fox News.
1: A Catholic Church settlement in San Francisco.
10: The $395 million settlement also requires the Archdiocese to implement a series of child protection and transparency reforms, including creating a list of clergy accused of sexual abuse, and the Archbishop must also write a letter of apology to each survivor. Archbishop Salvatore Cordeleone said in a statement he believes the settlement provides a path toward fair compensation for survivors who have borne the weight of this abuse for a lifetime. It comes 3 years after the Archdiocese filed for bankruptcy and will cover about 530 survivors of child sexual abuse. Lee Silicera, Fox News.
1: On Wall Street, stock futures are rising the day after a Dow record high. At soccer's World Cup, a big upset. Paraguay knocked out Germany in a shootout to advance to the round of 16. And then last night, Morocco beat and eliminated the Netherlands. Also in a penalty kick shootout, Brazil also KO'd Japan with a 2-1 win. There are three more matches today. I'm Dave Anthony, and this is Fox News.
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1: Last Friday, June 26, firefighting resources responded to a small wildfire just east from Logan Valley. The Big Creek Fire only made it to a tenth of an acre before resources had it contained and controlled. The call came in around 7:30 p.m. last Friday evening. Federal payment in lieu of taxes funding has been announced for each of Oregon's 36 counties. Grant County is slated to receive $1,311,810 for a total of nearly 1.8 million acres of federal land. Because local governments cannot tax federal lands, annual PILT funding helps to defray the costs associated with maintaining important community services in counties with federal lands. PILT compensates counties for tax-exempt federal lands administered by federal agencies. Payments are calculated based on the number of acres of federal land within each county or jurisdiction and the population of that county or jurisdiction. The Oregon Department of Driver and Motor Vehicle Services announced its computer system will undergo an upgrade later this week through Independence Day weekend. DMV2U and the DMV Express kiosks will be unavailable during this time. All DMV services will return to normal at the start of business on Monday, July 6th. The Oregon State Marine Board is launching Operation Drywater this weekend in an effort to reduce boating under the influence accidents and fatalities. Marine patrols throughout the state will be searching for those boating under the influence, mainly to ensure they don't end up on the rocks. Impaired boaters' convictions include possible jail time, a $6,250 fine, and loss of boating privileges. And if someone under the influence retrieves a boat from the water onto a boat trailer, they could also be charged with driving under the influence. From the 24-Hour News Center, I'm Logan Bidgett. Follow breaking news on the Elkhorn Media Group Facebook page.
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0: Horses and divorces. There's Casey and Musgraves. Casey and Musgraves. Yeah, right. Casey Musgraves and Miranda Lambert. Two people on that song. Yeah, there we go. 6:10. It's Tuesday morning. It's 55 degrees outside. We have Brooks and Dunn on the way. Keep it right here.
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0: What a feeling. It must be Don Williams on Real Country Mornings. Right here on KJDY 620. It's 55 outside. 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

0: It's Alabama, a little TLC ASAP at 6:30. 55 out there. Keep it right here. 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Looking at sunny skies for the John Day Basin. High temperatures in the lower to mid-70s this afternoon. On into tonight, expect clear skies. Lows in the lower to mid-40s. And for tomorrow, partly cloudy in the morning, then clearing. High temperatures into the 70s. For the Ocheyedah John Day Highlands, including Prairie City and Seneca, sunny today. Highs in the mid-60s to lower 70s. Tonight, it's mostly clear with lows into the 30s and northwest wind. And on into tomorrow, partly cloudy skies, then clearing. Highs in the upper 60s to lower 70s. Follow current conditions at elkhornmediagroup.com.
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4: They have four cases left to decide.
5: I'm Dave Anthony, Fox News, and the Supreme Court will give us those rulings next hour and wrap up this term. The most anticipated one involves birthright citizenship, so important to the president, he made history attending the hearing on the case. Challenging the Trump executive order to prevent babies born in the U.S. with parents illegally here from becoming Americans.
6: There's a lot of discussion about the fact that there are billions of people around the world who could be one flight away from coming here and having a child that would then automatically have citizenship. There was discussion of birth tourism. But even amidst all of that, Chief Justice Roberts at one point during the argument said the world may have changed, but the Constitution hasn't. Listen, by reading the tea leaves, we think, and it's just an educated guess that he's writing the opinion, we will know shortly, and we'll see what the decision is.
5: Fox's Shannon Bream outside the court. Another case involves challenges to bans on transgender athletes playing in girls and women's sports. The polls are just opening in Colorado, where it's primary day, and socialist candidates are hoping to do what some did last week in New York and defeat incumbent Democrats.
7: Senator John Hickenlooper's fending off a primary challenge from Julie Gonzalez, who's backed by the Denver chapter of the Democratic Socialists of America. In the first congressional district, the Denver DSA has backed Milot Kiros, who is challenging incumbent Representative Diana DeGette.
5: Jessica Rosenthal. The U.S. and Iran are talking again, but not directly. Following days of fighting around the Strait of Hormuz, Special Envoy Steve Witkoff, Jared Kushner there in Qatar for mediator-brokered negotiations. After the deal signed, extended the ceasefire and allowed Iran to sell oil again. But Treasury Secretary Scott Bessent just told Fox only China is buying it, no one else yet.
8: Because, you know, the buyers are a little leery of, will it be re-sanctioned? Will I get in trouble with Treasury? So, you know, this is a reason for the Iranians really to embrace these negotiations.
5: Oil prices are up slightly this morning. WTI still a little higher than before the Iran conflict started, but Brent crude's fallen back below those levels. America's listening to Fox News.
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5: The final four Supreme Court cases that will be decided next hour come the day after four other rulings that were consequential. One allows President Trump to fire a Federal Trade Commissioner, which he called a big win, though the justices prevented him from firing a Federal Reserve Board governor. Another ruling really upset him. The court allowed Mississippi and other states to count mail-in ballots postmarked by Election Day to arrive afterward.
11: I think it was very detrimental to honest elections.
5: The president's again urging Republicans to pass a law that would restrict mail-in voting and require proof of citizenship legislation. He wants far more than the bill lawmakers are urging him to sign.
12: Several days after abruptly canceling a Capitol Hill signing ceremony for the 21st Century Road to Housing Act, President Trump says the bipartisan legislation isn't that important.
11: Big deal. It's a yawn. Some people say it's wonderful. To me, compared to the Save America Act, just about everything is a big yawn.
12: The president is demanding Congress first approve a voter ID measure before advancing nearly any other piece of legislation, though the Save America Act has fallen short of moving forward in the Senate. If President Trump takes no action on the housing bill, it automatically becomes law in 10 days. At the White House, Jared Halpern, Fox News.
5: On Wall Street, stock futures are barely moving right now. The day after big gains lifted the Dow to a record high close above 52,000 for the first time. Sudden death at soccer's World Cup.
13: Ismaël Sabari can win the penalty shootout for Morocco with this kick.
5: It came down to that on Fox last night.
13: Yes!
5: And that eliminated the Netherlands, sending Morocco to the round of 16. Paraguay also knocked out Germany in a match that came down to penalty kicks. Brazil beat Japan 2-1 to advance, and there are three more matches today. I'm Dave Anthony. This is Fox News.
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0: Old Gareth, he can love you for 1,000 lifetimes. You ready for that? It's 641. It's 55 degrees out there, and I'm ready to play a game. Are you? Let's do some Morning Music Mania.
1: Breakfast at Subway.
2: 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Good morning.
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0: ash. Here we are, Morning Music Mania. It's brought to you by Subway of John Day. And it is Tuesday. That means it's Tri-Song Tuesday. That means I've got three songs I'm going to play for you. And they all three have something to do with each other. So you have to listen close enough, figure out what it is that they have in common. While the third song is playing, that'll be your opportunity to call me at the station with the answer, whatever you think. The number's 575-1400, and I'll be looking for lucky and correct caller number 5. That's the person that gets their name on this gift certificate for a breakfast sub from Subway. Now, just remember, if you've won on the show within the last 30 days, you got to hold off from calling. Let somebody else win. That's how we keep things fair. Wait till your month is up before you can win once again. All right, and so I'll play you the first couple of songs here. Now, right now, all you got to do is listen to them. So just crank up that radio nice and loud and keep an open ear as to what these first two songs have in common. Then maybe, you know, it'll give you a good idea before the third song comes on. I'll be back on the microphone. I'll give you our phone number and all the stuff, you know, the warning that we're going to open up the phone lines. Then once you hear that third song start playing, that's your cue to call me. All right, so here we go. Song number 1 in Tri-Song is by Lauren Elena. Listen closely. KGDY.

there's Josh Turner with song number 2 in the Try Song Contest. Okay, you heard that one. You heard the one from Lauren Elena. What do you think they have in common? If you already think you know, you can go ahead and start calling. Opening up the phone lines at 575-1400. I'm looking for caller number 5. So just blurt it out to me when I pick up the phone. Tell me what these songs all have to do with each other. I've got number 3 on the way here. And then if you are lucky and correct caller 5, you'll get your name on this gift certificate for the breakfast sub, and all will be well. Just remember our rule. If you won on the show within the last 30 days, then hold off from calling. Let someone else win. So what do you think it is? What do these songs all have to do with each other? Song number 3 is right here. It's by Miss Sarah Evans. That's right. KJDY. Keep it cranked and call me. 575-1400. What is it?

Nad Moon, Miss Sarah Evans, it's a real fine time to turn this down. Congratulations to our winner for Trisong today. It was a race, and Ken Holiday came out as our lucky and correct caller number 5. Congratulations, Ken. It's all fine. He knows the answer is fine. This is Sarah Evans with a real fine place to start. Before that was Josh Turner, Everything is Fine. And starting off the set, of course, we had, Laura and Elena doing fine. That's right. So there it is. Congratulations, Ken. Everyone else listening, you know how it goes. Tune in around this time every weekday morning. It's our Morning Music Mania brought to you by Subway of John Day. A little bit different each day. Of course, tomorrow it'll be Who's Who Wednesday. I'll play a song. You'll have to tell me who it is that's playing for your chance to win. All right, we got Sarah Evans on this. Keep it cranking here on Real Country.

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1: 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Here's the latest from ElkhornMediaGroup.com. Last Friday, June 26th, firefighting resources responded to a small wildfire just east from Logan Valley. The Big Creek Fire only made it to a tenth of an acre before resources had it contained and controlled. The call came in around 7:30 p.m. last Friday evening. Federal payment in lieu of taxes funding has been announced for each of Oregon's 36 counties. Grant County is slated to receive $1,311,810 for a total of nearly 1.8 million acres of federal land. Because local governments cannot tax federal lands, annual PILT funding helps to defray the costs associated with maintaining important community services in counties with federal lands. Payments are calculated based on the number of acres of federal land within each county or jurisdiction and the population of that county or jurisdiction. The Oregon Department of Driver and Motor Vehicle Services announced its computer system will undergo an upgrade later this week through Independence Day weekend. DMV2U and the DMV Express kiosks will be unavailable during this time. All DMV services will return to normal at the start of business on Monday, July 6th. The Oregon State Marine Board is launching Operation Drywater this weekend in an effort to reduce boating under the influence accidents and fatalities. Marine patrols throughout the state will be searching for those boating under the influence, mainly to ensure they don't end up on the rocks. Impaired boaters' convictions include possible jail time, a $6,250 fine, and loss of boating privileges. And if someone under the influence retrieves a boat from the water onto a boat trailer, they could also be charged with driving under the influence. From the 24-Hour News Center, I'm Logan Bajet. Follow breaking news on the Elkhorn Media Group Facebook page.
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0: The Bells with Dolly Parton, Son of Jolene, right here on KJDY. It is coming on to 10 past 7, and it's 55 outside. We have Kevin Sharp on the way.
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4: Celebrating America's 250th birthday, Alexander Hamilton is the architect of America's financial system. 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

0: Oh, Waylon Jennings. KJDY, it is 7:21. 55 outside. 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

0: Yeah, Randy Houser, country back. KJDY 7:30, and we're going to have a closer look at our weather in just a moment. 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Looking at sunny skies for the John Day Basin. High temperatures in the lower to mid-70s this afternoon. On into tonight, expect clear skies. Lows in the lower to mid-40s. And for tomorrow, partly cloudy in the morning, then clearing. High temperatures into the 70s. For the Ocho-Cinco-John Day Highlands, including Prairie City and Seneca, sunny today. Highs in the mid-60s to lower 70s. Tonight, it's mostly clear with lows into the 30s and northwest wind. And on into tomorrow, partly cloudy skies, then clearing. Highs in the upper 60s to lower 70s. Follow current conditions at elkhornmediagroup.com.
1: The Supreme Court is about to go on summer break.
2: I'm Dave Anthony, Fox News. But before the justices go, they'll issue the last four rulings of this term this hour. And President Trump's really hoping they side with him on birthright citizenship. He made history attending the arguments in the case challenging his executive order to prevent babies born here to parents here illegally or temporarily from automatically becoming Americans.
3: It's tremendously destructive. It's extremely costly. I don't know. It's up to them. But in terms of for the good of the country, it would be great if They didn't allow it.
2: Trump critics say he can't alter the Constitution with an order. Another big ruling coming, Chan, comes out of the challenges to laws in Idaho and West Virginia banning transgender athletes from playing girls and women's sports.
4: Arguments about whether these young athletes who were born biologically male, even if they didn't go through traditional puberty, would they still have advantages on bone density and other things because of their chromosomes and their genetic identity? And so what happens with those states will ripple across the country and other states who have also got similar laws one way or the other with respect to these trans athletes.
2: That's Fox's Shannon Bream outside the court. And moments ago, Reuters put out an alert that the court has ruled in favor of those laws in those states that would ban trans athletes from playing on female sports teams. U.S. and Iran talks resumed today through mediators after days of new attacks in the Strait of Hormuz. Despite a deal in place that extended the ceasefire, the U.S. and Iran, though, will talk indirectly through mediators in Qatar. Now to Venezuela, where they keep digging through earthquake rubble.
5: Time is running out to find survivors 6 days after this disaster. Rescue workers freed a young man from the rubble after a remarkable rescue. It took nearly 2 days to reach him.
2: That's Fox's Nate Foyne, the hard-hit city of La Guaira. The number of deaths in Venezuela tops 1,700, with more missing and many more left homeless. 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
2: Again, out of the Supreme Court, the first ruling of the four we're getting today to end the term. The justices are upholding laws in West Virginia and Idaho that ban transgender athletes from playing in women's and girls' sports. Now to Wall Street, the market is on the rise. The Dow up 92 points on top of yesterday's record high close. The NASDAQ adding 201, the S&P 500 31 points higher. Oil prices barely moving. WTI still around $70 a barrel. Gas is down 2 cents. AAA's national average for regular $3.84 a gallon. And speaking of cars that need that fuel, there are fewer restrictions now repairing them.
11: A presidential memorandum signed by President Trump expands the types of fixes individuals can make on their vehicles' emission systems by issuing new guidance to the EPA.
3: I think it's really common sense. If somebody wants to fix, some of these people are better mechanics than the mechanics in the shop.
11: The memorandum also begins a process to expedite alternative certification pathways for aftermarket parts. A similar executive memo in February loosened rules for emissions work on farm equipment. At the White House, Jared Halpern, Fox News.
2: A Chinese business leader is going to spend a lot of time in prison for fraud.
7: Supporters packed the courthouse in Manhattan for Guo Wangui's sentencing, 30 years and $889 million for victims. Guo was convicted 2 years ago, accused of stealing more than $1 billion from investors in his business, media, and cryptocurrency ventures, believing they were supporting his fight to bring democracy to China. He was a successful real estate developer there, facing criminal charges he calls politically motivated when he left and moved to the United States in 2015. Living in luxury, developing relationships with conservative political figures like Steve Bannon, and building a following online, attracting followers and investors. Some told the court about losing their life savings. Chris Foster, Fox News.
2: At the World Cup today, three more matches. The winners will advance to the round of 16. I'm Dave Anthony. This is
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0: Hey, there's a new one from Lainey Wilson featuring John Mayer. Phone, keys, wallet, right here on Real Country. It's 7:39, and I bet you're ready to win something, because I'm ready to give you the opportunity. Let's play some fact or crap.
1: Just the facts, ma'am.
2: Crap.
1: No way.
3: It's fiction.
2: No way.
4: 50 feet of crap.
5: Yeah, that's right.
0: All right, here we go. Fact or crap, your shot at winning. Could be any one of these gift certificates from one of these sponsors here for the show. All you got to do is get things right. You don't even have to know what you're talking about. You can get it on a wild guess. So it's fact or crap. Call at 575-1400. I'm looking for caller number three. Number three joins me on the radio here. I read you a statement. You get 10 seconds to answer whether you think that statement is fact or if it's crap. Of course, if you get it right, you get your name on whichever gift certificate it is that pops up today. And if you don't get it right, it's still all good. It just means you can call back whenever we do this. Try your luck again. In fact, go until you win. Whenever you do win, then you got to hold off from calling for the next 30 days. That's our rule. Wait till your month is up before you can win again. Cool? All right, so I'm ready to start taking phone calls here. Opening up the phone lines at 575-1400. Looking for caller number three. It could be you. Let's go.
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0: All right, and it's time for a little fact or crap. We have Gary on the line. Good morning, Gary. How are you today?
11: Doing good. How are you?
0: Doing well. Thank you for asking. Okay. Well, it looks like it's an 1188 Brewing Company gift certificate up for grabs here. I read you the statement. You get 10 seconds to answer fact or crap on it. Are you ready for that?
11: Ready.
0: Okay, here we go. White chocolate is not actually a type of chocolate. What do you think? Fact or crap?
11: Sounds like crap, but I'm going with fact.
0: Okay, so your answer is fact on that?
11: Yeah.
0: All right. You're right. It is fact. Yes, it says white chocolate contains cocoa butter, sugar, and milk, but no cocoa solids, which many purists consider necessary for true chocolate. So you didn't let it outsmart you this time. And congratulations, Gary. Got your gift certificate here at the station for you. Thanks for calling in today.
11: Thank you.
0: All right. You have a good day.
11: You too, bye.
0: Bye-bye. All right, everyone else out there, you know how to do it. Make sure you're tuning in around this time every weekday morning. It's Fact or Crap. It's brought to you by a whole pile of sponsors here on KJDY. Of course, today's sponsor, 1188 Brewing Company. And here's some more of this good country music, a classic from Highway 101.

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1: 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Last Friday, June 26th, firefighting resources responded to a small wildfire just east from Logan Valley. The Big Creek Fire only made it to a tenth of an acre before resources had it contained and controlled. The call came in around 7:30 p.m. last Friday evening. Federal payment in lieu of taxes funding has been announced for each of Oregon's 36 counties. Grant County is slated to receive $1,311,810 for a total of nearly 1.8 million acres of federal land. Because local governments cannot tax federal lands, annual PILT funding helps to defray the costs associated with maintaining important community services in counties with federal lands. Payments are calculated based on the number of acres of federal land within each county or jurisdiction and the population of that county or jurisdiction. The Oregon Department of Driver and Motor Vehicle Services announced its computer system will undergo an upgrade later this week through Independence Day weekend. DMV2U and the DMV Express kiosks will be unavailable during this time. All DMV services will return to normal at the start of business on Monday, July 6th. The Oregon State Marine Board is launching Operation Drywater this weekend in an effort to reduce boating under the influence accidents and fatalities. Marine patrols throughout the state will be searching for those boating under the influence, mainly to ensure they don't end up on the rocks. Impaired boaters' convictions include possible jail time, a $6,250 fine, and loss of boating privileges. And if someone under the influence retrieves a boat from the water onto a boat trailer, they could also be charged with driving under the influence. From the 24-Hour News Center, I'm Logan Bajet. Follow breaking news on the Elkhorn Media Group Facebook page.
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It's Tuesday, and what do you know? It's your day. There's Shania Twain telling you all about it. Sneaking up on 8:10, and we're at 55 degrees outside. Brantley Gilbert is on.

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2: 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Looking at sunny skies for the John Day Basin. High temperatures in the lower to mid-70s this afternoon. On into tonight, expect clear skies, lows in the lower to mid-40s. And for tomorrow, partly cloudy in the morning, then clearing, high temperatures into the 70s. For the Ocho-Cinco-John Day Highlands, including Prairie City and Seneca, sunny today. Highs in the mid-60s to lower 70s. Tonight, it's mostly clear with lows into the 30s and northwest wind. And on into tomorrow, partly cloudy skies, then clearing, highs in the upper 60s to lower 70s. Follow current conditions at elkhornmediagroup.com.
3: This is a Fox News alert. The Supreme Court rules against the president. I'm Dave Anthony, and the final ruling just out ending this term, the justices have struck down a Trump order that aimed to undo what's called birthright citizenship.
4: Right off the bat, it says children born in the United States to parents unlawfully or temporarily present are, quote, subject to the jurisdiction of the United States and are citizens at birth under the 14th Amendment's citizenship clause.
3: It was a 6-3 decision in favor of that. Fox's Shannon Bream outside the court also details the dissent by Justice Clarence Thomas.
4: 14th Amendment was enacted in the wake of the Civil War, quote, with the one pervading purpose of securing equal citizenship for the freed slaves, that the court, meaning the majority now, has repurposed the 14th Amendment to protect its own set of preferred rights by recognizing a constitutional right to citizenship for the children of all foreign birth tourists and illegal aliens.
3: No reaction yet from President Trump on that, but he did just post on Truth Social about another ruling out, calling it a big win.
5: West Virginia and Idaho laws banning transgender girls and women from female sports teams do not violate the U.S. Constitution's Equal Protection Clause. More than two dozen states have similar laws, and the court's decision will likely settle disputes in those cases as well. Writing for the majority, Justice Brett Kavanaugh lays out an interest in states protecting biological females to ensure competitive fairness.
3: Fox's Jared Halpern. And another ruling, the Supreme Court struck down a federal election law that set limits on how much political parties can spend in coordination with their candidates for president and Congress. They keep digging in Venezuela, hoping to find survivors. Time's though running out 6 days after double earthquakes. Fox's Nate Foy's there.
6: The devastation in La Guaira is widespread. Thousands living on the streets. Many of them need medical care. And that's where Christian aid organization Samaritan's Purse steps in. Today they're opening their largest field hospital to help those in need.
3: America's listening to Fox News.
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3: Again, our top Fox News story, the Supreme Court has just gone on summer break after giving us the final rulings of this term. One is a setback for President Trump, blocking his executive order that aimed to alter a constitutional clause on birthright citizenship, trying to prevent babies born here to parents here illegally or temporarily from automatically becoming Americans. Another ruling upholds bans in Idaho and West Virginia on transgender athletes playing in women's and girls' sports. After a recent flare-up of fighting around the Strait of Hormuz led to new shipping concerns, The U.S. and Iran are negotiating again today through mediators following the deal that extended the ceasefire and set up new nuclear talks.
1: Iranian officials have indicated that no direct talks will take place between the United States and Iran while in Doha, but did confirm a delegation is traveling to Qatar. The 60-day window is meant to iron out the details of Iran's nuclear program and keep the Strait of Hormuz open. President Trump has indicated he reserves both military and diplomatic options after that time period.
3: That's Fox's Trey Ingston, Tel Aviv. President Trump's been very critical of U.S. allies for not doing enough to help in the fight against Iran and to keep the strait open for shipping. And one of those allies is doing something he might like.
9: Outgoing British Prime Minister Keir Starmer has announced an extra $20 billion to defend the United Kingdom, and he's cancelling road and energy projects to pay for it.
10: We must stand more firmly on our own two feet. We must do what it takes to meet this new world head on.
9: It follows President Trump persuading most NATO members to bear more of the cost of defending Europe. The British plan includes developing a hybrid navy, sea drones and AI alongside new warships. The opposition Conservative Party argues this new money is barely half what the armed forces say is needed. In London, Jonathan Savage, Fox News.
3: On Wall Street, the Dow's up 112 points, adding to yesterday's record high close. The NASDAQ is up even higher, gaining 212. I'm Dave Anthony, and this is Fox News.
0: Settle in. You're tuned in to Coffee Time, an engaging community conversation about topics affecting us right here in Grand County. And here's your host, Logan Bajet.
2: All right, another day on Coffee Time. It is Tuesday morning, and here with me today is Kitman Kinzel, the curator for our Grant County Historical Museum. Kitman, welcome back to the show.
11: Thanks for having me, Logan.
2: Yeah, good to see you in here, and I'm happy to be talking with you to get caught up on all kinds of fun stuff in our museum world. Now, you're the museum in Canyon City, right?
11: Yep, we're the one in Canyon City, right on the highway.
2: Okay, and how have things been going so far this year?
11: It's been good. Whiskey Gulch Gang celebration 62 days went great a couple weekends ago. I think it's one of the biggest ones we've had in a while, so it's really great. Our hours have been a little fluctuating this year, but other than that, it's been a really good year so far.
2: Okay. Yeah. Oh, yeah. The 62 days, always a big happening, and you're right there in the middle of it, and it's all about what you're all about, right?
11: It is, yeah. So it's always a really good day and really good time and just fun day to celebrate Canyon City and Grant County history, so
2: so it's you, fun. You guys do that nugget hide, don't you? The nugget search?
11: Yeah, we do. We hide one in the woods somewhere on public lands, not always in the woods. And put out clues. We drew inspiration from you guys and how successful your pencil box has been. And we just do ours on Facebook and release a clue every day. This year it was found so incredibly fast. I got 3 clues out.
2: Oh, really?
11: Yeah. Just enough wordplay in there that people picked up on it and snapped it up in 3 days. It was out at the Sumter Valley Railroad Interpretive Trail at the top of Dixie. Underneath the railroad tie.
2: Okay.
11: And I had just enough railroad language in my clues that Ember picked it up really fast and got there quickly. So my hope next year, make it a little harder.
2: Okay. Well, those are fun to do with the community, you know?
11: Just a
2: fun little thing to kind of get everyone together. And we enjoy doing ours, I know that.
11: Yeah, and I was listening to the clues, and you guys do such a great job of writing them that it's...
2: It's always so secret. I never know where any of these are, so I'm...
11: Oh, really?
2: I'm just as clueless as everyone else back here.
11: Is it all one person that does everything?
2: Yep.
11: Nice.
2: One person in-house.
11: There you go. That's the way to do it. Then everyone can participate, so...
2: Yeah. Well, good. So 62 days was a success. And then, of course, coming on into our summertime here, you mentioned that your hours have been fluctuating a little bit. What are, I guess, do we have solid open hours?
11: We know we're going to be open Thursday, Fridays, and Saturdays for our pretty normal hours. Our Tuesdays and Wednesdays are kind of touch and go every week,
2: okay,
11: depending on my availability. If anybody wants to volunteer, I'll take them. My life kind of got really busy, so I'm not able to be there all the time. We do have some really great volunteers that help me staff it out. Always looking for more, but my hours are more unpredictable this year, but all the rest of the museums have their same Very predictable hours, which we're really happy to see. So
2: okay. All right. Well, good. Well, thanks for explaining that. Yep. And you mentioned volunteers. If that is something that, because I know a lot of folks around here are super interested in history. Yeah. If they have some extra time on their hands, what? Get a hold of you?
11: Get a hold of me or the museum email, museum phone call. You can even call the city of Canyon City and they can put you in touch with me at the town of Canyon City. That's at least for getting hold of ours. If you want to volunteer at the ranch and rodeo, you would contact them. Or at the DeWitt, you'd contact the DeWitt Museum.
2: Okay.
11: And then I know that I think Kamwa Chung and the Fossil Beds also take limited volunteers as well, if folks are interested in that.
2: Well, there you go.
11: Yeah, we have so much really cool history here that you don't see anywhere else or don't have the access to anywhere else, that it's definitely a really special opportunity for anyone that's interested. So,
2: no doubt.
11: Very cool.
2: No doubt. Well, any maybe new exhibits this year, or is it the same awesome stuff that we're...
11: We're working on trying to develop new exhibits. We have a lot of cool stuff we'd love to like reinterpret or interpret differently. But at least in my museum, our biggest challenge is space. We have so many artifacts and everything and very little storage space. So right now we're actually working on creating a dedicated storage room. And then once we have that, we're going to create a temporary exhibit space that's going to rotate hopefully every month or so. So that we can get new exhibits out monthly. That's hopefully starting next year. That's my plan going forward. But first, I have to create the space.
2: Sure.
11: So, yeah, I've got a team working on it, and I've got some really cool, some really dedicated high schoolers and our public works guys that are helpful in that. So,
2: all right.
11: I'm trying to create some space first, and then we'll hopefully have a rotating exhibit in the future. Because, yeah, once you go in, it's pretty much always the same. So,
2: but there's a lot of stuff.
11: There's a lot of stuff. And I know I find new things every single time I go through, but I'd love to take some of those artifacts and tell their story just a little differently, reinterpret some of the same things, which is always fun.
2: Oh, sure. Oh, good. Well, thank you.
11: Yeah.
2: All right. Well, I'm looking at our clock. Shall we pass to commercial break? We have a lot to squeeze in on this visit.
11: Oh, yeah.
2: So let's do that. We'll take 2 minutes for our sponsors. I'm going to be right back here with Kitman Kinzel, our Grant County Historical Museum curator. Everyone, keep it on Coffee Time.
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2: All right. Back on the show here with Kitman Kinzel, our Grant County Historical Museum curator. And just talking about our local museum here, Kitman, you mentioned to me off the mic that you guys have a research library available. Let's talk about that a little bit.
11: Yeah, we may not have any new exhibits, but we've revamped our research library. So so many artifacts in our collection are just in the form of information. Mm-hmm. It's not necessarily anything you can like view or see unless you're doing some detailed research. So end of last year into the winter, we had a really awesome intern that went and cataloged every single item or every single book and like homemade slash home researched genealogy book, everything like that, so that we have now have a giant list of every book that we have available for folks to come and look at, and like where it's at and what year it was published, things like that, so that we're going to hopefully put that on our website so folks know what we have. And then in addition to that, we also just received a donation from the Grant County Library of some of their stuff that they had duplicates of from their Western Reading Room. Oh. So now people can access some of those resources in two spaces as well.
2: Oh, interesting.
11: And it's everything from old copies of Oregon Geographic Names, which is a really hefty book. It's been out of print for quite a while now. That tells you the history of how every place in Oregon got its name. It's run by a commission. It's really cool that they pulled together. All the way to books that people wrote and self-published. We have the Dayville, My Home book. We have Mount Vernon, The Horse, The Town book. So anything that's been published about our county, we have almost everything I've ever known to be published, we have a copy of.
2: Oh, I see.
11: And folks are welcome to come in and look at it. They can make appointments or meeting times with us, and we'll come in and open up for them. Unfortunately, they can't leave the building. But yeah, we're really hoping that the public can come in and use all these resources that we have. And we're also hoping, fingers crossed, to slowly digitize them for folks so that we can get out copies of some of these out-of-print books.
2: I gotcha. Yeah. Well, that might be something that a lot of folks don't realize is there's research capability there, too, within the museum.
11: Yeah, absolutely. Even it doesn't even have to be family research, which is what most people come in to do. There's a lot of just, we have some military history books, anything like that, or anything you want to know about Grant County. We've probably got some resources for you.
2: All right. So, yeah. Oh, good. Cool. Well, thanks for explaining that. Now, you mentioned that an intern helped you out a lot with the cataloging and all that. Do you have other intern opportunities coming up?
11: We just had one this summer open. I believe the application is closed now. But we try to get an intern every year through Eastern Oregon Workforce Board. They open up and they allow different businesses and nonprofits to host internship opportunities for local residents. And we had an intern last year, and we just had another one this year. Oh, so every summer, look out. There's usually a museum internship available. It's really cool, and we love having folks around town that just want to learn. So
2: I've got
11: really
2: you.
11: Really cool, yeah.
2: All right. Well, I know a lot of folks are gearing up for our big 4th of July celebration, the big 250. So are you doing anything there with our museum?
11: We, in Canyon City, we call them our elves, have come and decorated Canyon City again. They decorated for Christmas, and now they've decorated for the 4th of July this year, America's 250. And we are doing a trivia night at 1188 on the 1st. So that's our big push. We're just going to celebrate with 30 questions to cover 250 years of history.
2: Oh, wow.
11: Do our best. And we're also going to be present at Prairie City's big 4th of July celebration over there. We'll have a booth with a couple of the other local museums.
2: So
11: we don't expect anyone to come to us on the 4th of July because there's so much else going on. So we figured we'll go out to them. The DeWitt Museum will be open free of charge on the 4th of July. So if you're in Prairie City, head over there. I know a lot of people have never been to that one. Super cool museum as well.
2: There's a lot to see.
11: There is. There's so much to see. And it's like in a whole cool historic building. There's two floors. It's really neat. And then there's celebrations out in Dayville as well. So yeah, we felt that there was already enough going on that we would just join in with what was happening. But we're doing our trivia night. We're also just being part of the community and decorating the building and the town. So really excited to see what people come up with and really excited to celebrate with everybody and see what it is. I'm excited for this year. I think it'll be a lot of fun.
2: Coming right up, too. So, all right. Well, you know what? This is a good time to take a commercial break. But when we come back, maybe talk a little bit more about some of the other museums in the county. I know you're on the board for our Historical Association. Is that right?
11: Yeah.
2: Okay. So. Well, good. Well, let's take another 2 minutes and be right back here with Kitman Kinzel, our curator for the Grant County Historical Museum. Everyone, keep it tuned to Coffee Time.
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0: And now, back to Coffee Time with Logan Bajet.
2: Yeah, back on the show here with Kitman Kinzel, our Grant County Historical Museum curator. Now, Kitman, you are also saying that you're part of the board of our Grant County Historical Association. And what that is pretty much all the museums kind of in under one umbrella. Is that right?
11: Yeah, absolutely. We have so many museums here locally and so many just people that love our history that we formed the association, I want to say like 4-ish years ago. There's already a historical society that's existed since like the 1970s. It's mostly doesn't have a ton of activity, so we made a new one just because we couldn't have the same name. But functionally, we're a historical society, and we celebrate and uplift and try to just make sure all the museums have resources that they need or anything like that. But yeah, we meet once a month. We talk about what we can do for the community or the historical life of Grant County. Most recently, we've been putting together a push to try to get the funds together to redo and repair, restore the steeple on the Advent Church on Main Street in John Day. It's looking a little worse for the wear. We've written some grants and received them. And we're pretty close to the goal of having enough funds to officially restore that steeple and fix it up for the future years. So it's one of our little mini projects. But otherwise, hiring interns, finding volunteers, fundraising for all the museums is what we do. So
2: I see. And gosh, what are there, five museums in Grant County?
11: There's five historical museums. And then the Big Game Museum also in Canyon City is the other like sixth museum now. So we kind of actually have six.
2: Oh, I see.
11: It's kind of fun and interesting, yeah, that we do have six now. It's actually grown, which is really cool.
2: So, okay. Well, I know you work closely with our DeWitt Museum in Prairie City and also our Ranch and Rodeo Museum in John Day.
11: We're all kind of in the same boat here where we're local small museums. The DeWitt Museum and Canyon City's museum are both owned by the respective towns. So the DeWitt is owned by Prairie City and my museum is owned by the town of Canyon City. So we're doing the best we can with limited budget and limited staff. Open the days we can be. Like I said, we're consistently trying to be open Thursday, Friday, Saturday. And the DeWitt is open Fridays and Saturdays from noon to 5. And then the Ranch and Rodeo is a little bit of a different beast in that it's completely run by volunteers and a board of directors. It's a 100% nonprofit museum. And they're awesome. The fact that they've managed to let it to exist this long as just a nonprofit is really, really cool and something that's very difficult to do. So it's really cool that they're there. They're open Thursdays, Fridays, and Saturdays. I really want to say it's like 10 to 4-ish, right around the same hours we are. And there's just a different volunteer in there every day. So if you go on different days, you will get a different experience, depending on the volunteer and what the stories they have to tell. So it's really kind of cool. But yeah, so those three are very much just, we're small museums that are making our way through. And then we also have the fossil beds out in Kimberley, which is a national monument. Mm-hmm. So they've got staff and volunteers out there. Really, really cool. No admission. And I believe they're open 7 days a week. They could just be five. Depends on the year.
2: Okay.
11: What and the staff they have out there. Mm-hmm. And even if the interpretive center is closed, they've got so many cool hiking trails and stuff out there with really cool interpretive signs. And I did not know that we had so many cool fossils around here. Like, I knew we had fossils, but, like, how important those fossils are to what we know. So it's just a really cool area to go to.
2: Yeah.
11: And then there's Kam Wah Chung, which is, you know, our state heritage site and kind of the gem of the town. And that's run by the state, and they have state employees. And they are open 7 days a week this year, and we're really, really excited about it. They are fully staffed, and their new curator is wonderful. So,
2: wow.
11: Yeah, if you haven't been in a long time, it is so cool. For those who don't know, it's kind of like a time capsule. Like, it's everything just kind of preserved and stayed exactly as it was in the 1940s. So,
2: and also, really cool. They're constantly doing research in that regard, too,
11: yes,
2: with the Chinese diaspora. I mean, it seems like every year they're doing digs, they're doing research, and probably adding to that information.
11: They are, yeah. So the last couple of years, they've had digs from the Southern Oregon University Laboratory of Anthropology. Mm. They've had students out here that are both learning and doing research and actually getting a chance to do hands-on history, hands-on archaeology, which is really cool. And they actually finally recently published some of the findings from that. So it's really cool to read and find out what we're learning about traditional Chinese medicine and why here, what Doc Hay had and everything and how wonderful and special it was. And they're able to publish it now and see just how much was actually happening there that even we couldn't tell before.
2: Sure.
11: So it's really cool to see that history and that publication coming out now.
2: All right.
11: We wouldn't have known. It was all underground. So it's really cool that they're able to still find more out every year.
2: No doubt. Well, good. Well, thanks for giving that a mention as well. And we have just a couple of minutes left. Anything else we need to squeeze in regarding our museums or plans for the summer, plans for the future, anything like that that you want to get out there?
11: We always love to see kids. I know that people think that kids are just going to touch anything in museums. But bring your kids by. We love to hear them. We love to see them in there. We love to show them the history and get them interested as early as possible. And it's a great day if you need no screens or just something to do. Take your kids out to the museums. Mm. Let them see what's out there. Fossil beds is a really great one. Any kid that's interested in dinosaurs, it's right up their alley. Kam Wah Chung is so cool, and you get to walk through a really cool historic building. I have accessible exhibits that kids can touch and interact with. Mm. The DeWitt Museum is set up like a house, so it's just like walking through somebody's old home, and it's a great place for kids to ask questions. And then Ranch and Rodeo is also, there's so many horses and saddles and animals to talk about there that it is just, it's fun and kids really do enjoy it. Even if you think it's going to be overwhelming for them or overwhelming for you, I promise you the staff want them there. We want to talk to kids about it. So
2: okay.
11: If you need something for them to do today, this year, bring them by the museums. They'll love it. So.
2: And you probably get regular during the school year, field trips and classes that come in and check things out?
11: We do, yeah. We usually see Seneca kids, we see the Long Creek kids, and then every few years we get to see the kindergartners at Humboldt. So.
2: Oh, okay.
11: And teachers out there, bring your kids by. We'd love to see them and give them a tour. It's always a really good time, and they learn a lot. And there's so much for them to ask questions about and just see the world wasn't always like this.
2: Mm-hmm, mm-hmm.
11: And I always like to ask them, like, how do you listen to music? How do you get to school? And then show them what it was like in the past, how different things have changed. So,
2: interesting. Okay. Well, good. Well, thank you so much for taking time out of your morning to visit with me. This has been a good visit. I know we're celebrating our 250, so I think history is on a lot of folks' minds anyway.
11: It is, yeah.
2: Yeah. There's a lot of opportunity for local history and beyond here in Grant County.
11: There is.
2: All right. Well, thank you again, and you have a wonderful rest of your day, Caitlin.
11: You too. Thanks, Logan.
2: Yeah, you betcha. Been talking here with Grant County Historical Museum Curator Kitman Kinzel. You've been tuned in to Coffee Time. We'll take our final commercial break and take it out from there.
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1: I'm Logan Bajet. Here's the latest from ElkhornMediaGroup.com. Last Friday, June 26th, firefighting resources responded to a small wildfire just east from Logan Valley. The Big Creek Fire only made it to a tenth of an acre before resources had it contained and controlled. The call came in around 7:30 p.m. last Friday evening. Federal payment in lieu of taxes funding has been announced for each of Oregon's 36 counties. Grant County is slated to receive $1,311,810 for a total of nearly 1.8 million acres of federal land. Because local governments cannot tax federal lands, annual PILT funding helps to defray the costs associated with maintaining important community services in counties with federal lands. Payments are calculated based on the number of acres of federal land within each county or jurisdiction and the population of that county or jurisdiction. The Oregon Department of Driver and Motor Vehicle Services announced its computer system will undergo an upgrade later this week through Independence Day weekend.

0: weekend, DMV to you, and the DMV Express kiosks will be unavailable during this time. All DMV services will return to normal at the start of business on Monday, July 6th. The Oregon State Marine Board is launching Operation Drywater this weekend in an effort to reduce boating under the influence accidents and fatalities. Marine patrols throughout the state will be searching for those boating under the influence, mainly to ensure they don't end up on the rocks. Impaired boaters' convictions include possible jail time, a $6,250 fine, and loss of boating privileges. And if someone under the influence retrieves a boat from the water onto a boat trailer, they could also be charged with driving under the influence. From the 24-Hour News Center, I'm Logan Bajet. Follow breaking news on the Elkhorn Media Group Facebook page.
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2: Celebrating America's 250th birthday, only one state in the nation is built on lava. Once a sovereign nation with its own culture, Hawaii became a territory of the United States in 1900. The two most important products that sustained the economy were sugar and pineapples. In 1959, the people of Hawaii were asked to vote on statehood. 94% of the population said yes. And on August 21st, 1959, Hawaii officially became the 50th state.
3: America, it's not just a name, it's a spirit. Happy birthday, America.
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2: This is a Fox News alert. Landmark rulings from the U.S. Supreme Court. I'm Lisa Brady. Wrapping up their current term, the justices are blocking President Trump's effort to limit birthright citizenship.
3: Chief Justice John Roberts cites centuries of case law and the framers' intentions in rejecting an executive order intended to eliminate automatic citizenship, the children born in the U.S., the parents living in the country illegally or temporarily. In his opinion, Roberts writes, if Congress intended to limit American citizenship to the children of those domiciled in the U.S., nothing in the succinct language of the Citizenship Clause conveyed that. Lower courts had blocked the executive order ahead of Supreme Court arguments in April. Justices Thomas, Alito, and Gorsuch dissented.
2: Fox's Jared Halpern at the White House. Justice Clarence Thomas writing that the 14th Amendment designed to secure equal rights for freed slaves has instead been, quote, repurposed for political projects that the Reconstruction Congress did not support. President Trump so far focusing on today's other rulings, including bans on transgender athletes in school-sponsored girls' sports. The High Court upholding bans in West Virginia and Idaho.
4: The NCAA, the Olympic Committee, and others have said that women that are biological should have freedom to compete in their particular leagues and their particular activities and events without biological males, biologically born males, being able to intrude on those spaces.
2: Fox's Shannon Bream at the court, which split along ideological lines. President Trump calling that a big win. He also calls a ruling on political spending a big win for Republicans and the First Amendment.
5: The majority opinion in the National Republican Senatorial Committee versus the Federal Election Commission found limits on how much money can be spent when a political party coordinates with its own candidate do violate free speech rights.
2: Fox's Jessica Rosenthal, Justice Kavanaugh writing campaign finance limits must prevent corruption, but that caps on coordination go too far. 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
2: A congressman who has spent months away from Capitol Hill returns to the House floor. New Jersey Republican Tom Keen Jr. announcing that he's been in treatment for depression after entering a hospital for testing.
11: Like many people, I believed that I could simply push through. But I agreed to follow my doctor's recommendations. Again, not believing that it would result in a long-term stay.
2: Keen says he's now healthier, stronger, excited to return to the work he loves. The second-term lawmaker from a longtime political family represents a battleground district and already won the GOP nomination to seek another term in November. The Democratic nominee is Rebecca Bennett, a former Navy helicopter pilot. It's primary day in Colorado, where longtime Democratic Congresswoman Diana DeGette is facing a far-left challenger who's under scrutiny for controversial comments.
12: Democratic Socialist Malak Kiros has also refused to call the deadly firebomb attack last year in Boulder anti-Semitic. Mohammed Soleiman used Molotov cocktails and a makeshift flamethrower against a group of peaceful demonstrators calling for the release of hostages held by Hamas. Kiros called it horrific but says it's the conflation between the actions of Israel and Judaism that makes Jewish people less safe.
2: Fox's Alicia Acuna in Denver. Kiros is a political newcomer fired from her job as a corporate attorney for writing an anti-Israel letter after the October 7th attacks. Just getting word of a tragedy in Pakistan, a roof collapsing at a tutoring center under construction. Police say at least 14 school children were killed, others injured, some may be trapped. Two people arrested, including the owner of the tutoring center, which is in an aging building. Poor construction quality suspected in the collapse of that unfinished second floor. Wall Street's rallying. The Dow remains in record territory, up 129. The Nasdaq's up more than 300 points. I'm Lisa Brady, Fox News.
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1: 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Looking at sunny skies for the John Day Basin. High temperatures in the lower to mid-70s this afternoon. On into tonight, expect clear skies, lows in the lower to mid-40s. And for tomorrow, partly cloudy in the morning, then clearing, high temperatures into the 70s. For the Ocheco-John Day Highlands, including Prairie City and Seneca, sunny today. Highs in the mid-60s to lower 70s. Tonight, it's mostly clear with lows into the 30s and northwest wind. And on into tomorrow, partly cloudy skies, then clearing. Highs in the upper 60s to lower 70s. Follow current conditions at elkhornmediagroup.com.
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2: A win and a loss for the president. Lisa Brady, Fox News. First, the loss. The U.S. Supreme Court blocking a Trump executive order aimed at ending birthright citizenship for children born to parents who are in the U.S. illegally or with only temporary status.
3: Writing for the majority, Chief Justice Roberts says this: citizenship then and now was the right to have rights to freely participate in our political community. Talking about the 14th Amendment, the framers of the 14th Amendment extended that promise to every freeborn person in this land. That's a quote, and it looks like it's a quote back to some of the legislative debate about this in Congress. He says we keep that promise today.
2: Fox's Shannon Bream at the High Court. The amendment was originally meant to ensure rights for freed slaves. Critics argue it's been abused. President Trump calls it bad for the country. Just posting Congress should end it.
4: We'll see. I'm sure there's going to be lots of discussion about that. I will say I'm very disappointed in that outcome.
2: House Speaker Mike Johnson says the ruling sets up serious challenges for the country, but House Minority Leader Hakeem Jeffries tells reporters
5: Donald Trump was endeavoring to violate the Constitution because he's a wannabe king.
2: The president is praising decisions allowing states to ban transgender athletes from girls' sports programs.
6: West Virginia and Idaho laws banning transgender girls and women from female sports teams do not violate the U.S. Constitution's Equal Protection Clause. More than two dozen states have similar laws, and the court's decision will likely settle disputes in those cases as well. Writing for the majority, Justice Brett Kavanaugh lays out an interest in states protecting biological females to ensure competitive fairness.
2: Fox's Jared Halpern. The three liberal justices disagreeing with part of the ruling, but the court unanimously ruled the transgender bans do not violate the anti-sex discrimination law known as Title IX. The high court also erasing limits on how much political parties can spend in coordination with candidates for Congress and president, striking down decades-old federal law. 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
2: There's word the FAA is moving toward a mandate on the use of technology after a deadly mid-air collision.
11: The Federal Aviation Administration mandate reportedly being considered would require nearly all aircraft in civilian airspace to broadcast information like their location, direction, and call sign using technology that would help pilots see nearby aircraft, according to the Wall Street Journal. It's a move that safety advocates have wanted since the mid-air collision of an American Airlines plane and an Army Black Hawk helicopter in January 2025. That left all 67 people on board both aircraft dead. The potential mandate of the aircraft tracking technology would involve two components instead of the singular one already required by many aircraft. It would also apply to military aircraft in U.S. civilian airspace. Tanya J. Powers, Fox News.
2: The U.S. Supreme Court will consider whether bans on semi-automatic rifles, often called assault weapons, violate the Second Amendment. The justices agreeing to hear appeals in cases from the Chicago area and Connecticut. Pope Leo is urging a group of breakaway Catholics to call off the ordination of new bishops without his consent tomorrow.
12: The Society of St. Pius X plans to hold ceremonies consecrating four priests, including one American, as bishops, considered successors to the Apostles of Jesus. Pope Leo writes in a letter, "I plead with you and ask you with all my heart, please turn back," calling the plan sin of extreme gravity, with automatic excommunication for the four priests and the bishops administering the oath. They say it's worth it. SSPX was founded in 1970 in opposition to Catholic Church modernization. Its members celebrate the traditional Mass in Latin, for example. Pope John Paul II in 1988 excommunicated its founder and four bishops consecrated without his consent. Pope Benedict lifted that penalty in 2009 as an act of unity. Chris Foster, Fox News.
2: A rally continues on Wall Street. The Dow's up 183, still hitting new highs. The S&P and the NASDAQ also in the green. I'm Lisa Brady. This is Fox News.
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1: 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Looking at sunny skies for the John Day Basin. High temperatures in the lower to mid-70s this afternoon. On into tonight, expect clear skies, lows in the lower to mid-40s. And for tomorrow, partly cloudy in the morning, then clearing, high temperatures into the 70s. For the Ocho-Cinco-John Day Highlands, including Prairie City and Seneca, sunny today, highs in the mid-60s to lower 70s. Tonight, it's mostly clear with lows into the 30s and northwest wind. And on into tomorrow, partly cloudy skies, then clearing, highs in the upper 60s to lower 70s. Follow current conditions at elkhornmediagroup.com.
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2: A call for Congress to act. I'm Lisa Brady, Fox News. President Trump says he would support a congressional effort to eliminate birthright citizenship now that a split U.S. Supreme Court rejected his executive order aimed at preventing children born in the U.S. from being citizens if their parents are in the country illegally or with temporary status.
3: In a social media post, President Trump says the court ruling is too bad for the country, but can be made up in Congress. Chief Justice John Roberts led a majority in ruling the 14th Amendment confers citizenship on any person born on U.S. soil. Justice Brett Kavanaugh agreed to strike down the executive order, but disagreed about the 14th Amendment ruling. Instead, federal law provides birthright citizenship, adding Congress could change that.
2: Fox's Jared Halpern at the White House. In other landmark rulings today, the justices are allowing state bans on transgender athletes and girls' sports programs, ruling those bans don't violate the Constitution or the Title IX discrimination law. President Trump calling that a big win. He's also praising a ruling that loosens campaign finance rules. The 6-3 decision says free speech rights are violated with limits on money spent when a political party coordinates with a candidate.
4: The case was filed after the Republican Party and then Ohio Senator J.D. Vance argued campaign finance rules were limiting their ability to coordinate. Justice Brett Kavanaugh wrote for the majority that campaign finance restrictions must be narrowly tailored to prevent quid pro quo corruption, but that these political party coordination caps go too far, that there are other tools like earmarks and disclosure requirements that do a better job of making sure donors don't try to circumvent campaign finance limits.
2: Fox's Jessica Rosenthal. The court's three liberal justices warning of untold harm by enabling parties to funnel large contributions to individual candidates. Already looking ahead to their next term, the justices agree to consider whether bans on assault-style weapons violate the Second Amendment. 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
2: Just getting word of more casualties in last week's double earthquakes in Venezuela. A top lawmaker reportedly now confirming more than 1,900 deaths, thousands more injured, missing, and homeless. The U.S. is among the countries helping with relief and rescue efforts with search teams and U.S. service members on the ground. Michigan stops a prediction market platform from operating in the state, at least for now.
7: Michigan Attorney General Dana Nessel has gotten a state judge to issue a temporary injunction that prevents Kalshi, a betting site, from doing business with state residents. She argues Kalshi was violating the state's lawful sports betting act, which regulates mobile wagering. Nessel said the state law exists to shield Michigan residents from unlicensed predatory operators. An official with Kalshi said it will comply with the order, but pointed out the company follows federal trading laws, not in-state gaming statutes. The injunction will stand as the case moves through the courts. Gernal Scott, Fox News.
2: One of basketball's all-time greats is apparently ready to make another move.
8: For the third time in his Hall of Fame career, LeBron James is going to move on to another team. ESPN reported Tuesday the 41-year-old four-time NBA champion, all-time leading scorer, and 22-time All-Star has informed the Los Angeles Lakers that after eight seasons, he's moving on, and that he'll play a 24th season in the NBA in 2026-27. James, who has played more games, more playoff games, more minutes, and who in a Lakers uniform broke the all-time scoring record in 2023, long held by Lakers legend Kareem Abdul-Jabbar, will take his talents elsewhere as a free agent. Played his first 11 seasons in Cleveland with the Cavaliers, then 4 years with the Miami Heat, and 8 with the Lakers.
2: Fox's Jared Max. The free agent period opens later today. Stocks are rising. The Dow still in record territory, up 154. The S&P's up 53. The NASDAQ up 347. I'm Lisa Brady, Fox News.
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3: 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Looking at sunny skies for the John Day Basin. High temperatures in the lower to mid-70s this afternoon. On into tonight, expect clear skies, lows in the lower to mid-40s. And for tomorrow, partly cloudy in the morning, then clearing, high temperatures into the 70s. For the Ocho-Cinco-John Day Highlands, including Prairie City and Seneca, sunny today, highs in the mid-60s to lower 70s. Tonight, it's mostly clear with lows into the 30s and northwest wind. And on into tomorrow, partly cloudy skies, then clearing, highs in the upper 60s to lower 70s. Follow current conditions at elkhornmediagroup.com.
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3: I'm Logan Bajet. Here's the latest from ElkhornMediaGroup.com. Last Friday, June 26th, firefighting resources responded to a small wildfire just east from Logan Valley. The Big Creek Fire only made it to a tenth of an acre before resources had it contained and controlled. The call came in around 7:30 p.m. last Friday evening. Federal payment in lieu of taxes funding has been announced for each of Oregon's 36 counties. Grant County is slated to receive $1,311,810 for a total of nearly 1.8 million acres of federal land. Because local governments cannot tax federal lands, annual PILT funding helps to defray the costs associated with maintaining important community services in counties with federal lands. Payments are calculated based on the number of acres of federal land within each county or jurisdiction and the population of that county or jurisdiction. The Oregon Department of Driver and Motor Vehicle Services announced its computer system will undergo an upgrade later this week through Independence Day weekend. DMV2U and the DMV Express kiosks will be unavailable during this time. All DMV services will return to normal at the start of business on Monday, July 6th. The Oregon State Marine Board is launching Operation Drywater this weekend in an effort to reduce boating under the influence accidents and fatalities. Marine patrols throughout the state will be searching for those boating under the influence, mainly to ensure they don't end up on the rocks. Impaired boaters' convictions include possible jail time, a $6,250 fine, and loss of boating privileges. And if someone under the influence retrieves a boat from the water onto a boat trailer, they could also be charged with driving under the influence. From the 24-Hour News Center, I'm Logan Bajet. Follow breaking news on the Elkhorn Media Group Facebook page.
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4: From the Ag Information Network, I'm Bob Larson with your agribusiness update. Well, ag groups reacted to Senate Ag Chair John Bozeman's farm bill proposal. National Milk Producers Federation CEO Greg Dowd applauded the bill authorizing mandatory cost and yield surveys. But Farm Bureau President Zippy Duvall said important priorities are missing, including more economic aid for farmers, protecting interstate commerce from a patchwork of state laws, and approving the sale of year-round E15 fuel. The National Farmers Union also said it could go further. Creighton University's Rural Main Street Index shows economic conditions across rural America remained under pressure in May as weak commodity prices and high input costs continue to strain farm finances. The overall index fell to 45.7, the fourth straight month below growth neutral. Creighton's Ernie Goss says weakness in farm commodity prices and elevated input costs are impacting rural businesses. Nearly 48% of rural bankers reported farmers' financial conditions worsened compared to a year ago. And a 4th of July cookout will cost slightly more this year, according to the latest Market Basket survey from the American Farm Bureau Federation. A holiday cookout for 10 will cost about $73.82, up nearly $3 from last year. At $7.38 per person, it marks the highest nominal cost since the survey began in 2016. Higher ground beef prices were a major factor, up 5.5% as cattle producers rebuild herds following years of drought.
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7: Welcome to the Line on Agriculture Report. This is Lori Boyer for the Ag Information Network. President Donald Trump is calling for more farm assistance funding.
8: We also called on Congress to pass a supplemental funding bill that will provide $11 billion in relief towards specialty crops and helping our great agricultural producers rebound from the losses that they had due to the Biden administration's horrible, horrible rules and regulations. So we're going to be getting an $11 billion payment in relief to our farmers.
7: That audio from Local 12 TV in Cincinnati. If approved, the new request would build on the $12 billion already dispersed to farmers this year as producers struggle with high production costs, low crop prices, trade pressures, and impacts from the war with Iran. Farm industry groups say that earlier aid helped growers prepare for spring planting but was not enough to make them whole. Fuel and fertilizer prices have also surged this spring due to shipping disruptions in the Middle East, though flows have improved somewhat after Washington and Tehran reached an initial plan to wind down the conflict. The White House proposal includes $1.1 billion specifically for Florida farmers recovering from severe winter storms in late 2025 and early 2026. The supplemental funding request also includes a call for Congress to approve permanent year-round sales of E15. If Congress approves the full request, farm payments could reach about $55.4 billion this year, the highest share since 2001.
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9: 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You're on the Ag Information Network. I'm Russell Nimitz. Well, an incredible opportunity for today's young people to get involved in the beef cattle industry is the Nile Merit Heifer Program. And applications are now being accepted for the 2026-2027 year. However, the deadline to apply is the close of business today, June 30th. Here's the Nile Shelby Shaw to talk more about this incredible live animal scholarship.
10: It is one of the legendary programs that the Nile offers to youth ages 12 to 16 across the United States and Canada, open to 4-H and FFA members. But the application process is Something that is maybe a little daunting for some, but also very rewarding in the end. And it is important for youth in agriculture to take note at what we do and as far as the paperwork and the recommendation letters, as well as the self-promotion through a YouTube video. And that's how we start the program, is with those application parameters.
4: Again, the application deadline for the Nile Merit Heifer Program is the close of business today. Get more information at thenile.org.
11: For the last 40 years, the Ag Information Network has been the source of news for farmers and ranchers. Yet we have never seen such an assault on farming and our food supply as we do today. From fuel to fertilizer, farmers are facing unprecedented economic challenges. This

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3: 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Looking at sunny skies for the John Day Basin. High temperatures in the lower to mid-70s this afternoon. On into tonight, expect clear skies. Lows in the lower to mid-40s. And for tomorrow, partly cloudy in the morning, then clearing. High temperatures into the 70s. For the Ocheyedy John Day Highlands, including Prairie City and Seneca, sunny today. Highs in the mid-60s to lower 70s. Tonight, it's mostly clear with lows into the 30s and northwest wind. And on into tomorrow, partly cloudy skies, then clearing. Highs in the upper 60s to lower 70s. Follow current conditions at elkhornmediagroup.com.
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this here is a story about the Rock Island Line. Well, the Rock Island Line, she runs down into New Orleans. There's a big toll gate down there, and you know, if you got certain things on board when you go through the toll gate, well, you don't have to pay the man no toll.

ride. You got to ride it like you find it. Get your ticket at the station for the Rock on the Line. Oh, cloudy in the west and it looked like rain. Round the curve come a passenger train. Northbound train on the southbound track. She's all

0: cup of coffee and a cold glass of tea. Well, the Rock Island Line, she's a mighty good road. Rock Island Line, it's a road to ride. Rock Island Line, it's a mighty good road. Well, if you ride, you got to ride it like you find it. Get your ticket at the station for the Rock Island Line.
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0: phone, keys, wallet, check. Lainey Wilson and what? John Mayer on Real Country? Yeah, that was him on guitar right there on Lainey's latest Into the Station. Okay, it's 12:30 and it's about 70 outside. Let's look at some Best Buys, see what all kinds of things that folks have listed today. There are some that I haven't read you yet, so diving right in here. Looks like they've got a Polaris Reed Valve RMK snowmobile for sale. It's a 550 vertical edge snowmobile, new belts, carburetor, overhaul, minor cosmetic repair is needed, it says. It runs great, and you can check it out in, I believe that's in John Day. It says on South Canyon Boulevard, so thinking in John Day there. Give them a call or a text. Number's 541-620-8443. Again, that's for the RMK snowmobile. Call or text 541-620-8443. Up next, an enclosed trailer for sale. This one measures 16 feet long by 7 feet wide. It was used for hay, and they don't need it for that anymore. It says you can use it for whatever. You can be a toy hauler or all kinds of things. So it's got new tires on it, and they say you can check it out. It's parked near Russell's in John Day. They want $500. Oh, I see. So they dropped their price to $500 for the month of July. So there it is. If you get it in the month of July, you get this trailer for $500. Call them up at 541-620-1260. I believe they had it listed at $1,000 before. So again, 541-620-1260. Okay, here's a wanted ad. Someone's looking for a 14-foot aluminum fishing boat, something with an outboard motor and a trailer. If you have that available, listen up for the phone number. They're also interested in a short shaft outboard motor or any short shaft outboard motor in any condition. There you go. So if you have some of those available, give them a call. All right, number's 541-620-8637. For the wanted ad for the 14-foot aluminum fishing boat as well as short shaft outboard motors, call 541-620-8637. Okay, on this one, it says to give away, they've got some 10-week-old kittens. They are litter box trained. Both male and females are available, and it says they have several colors to choose from. So if you're interested, give them a call there. Again, in the 10-week-old kittens, maybe by now they'd be 11-week-old or coming up on it, and they're there at the Dayville Merc. So call for more info, 541-987-2133. That's 541-987-2133.
1: Ready to bring your garden to life this season? 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
0: Okay, and some more to go through here on our Nidham's Ace Hardware's Best Buys. This one here, it looks like they've got for sale. It says 3 rolls of heavy-duty steel field fence. So it measures 39 inches by 330 feet. It says regularly they sell for $305 a roll. They'll sell you this stuff for $250 a roll. 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Call them up for more info, 541-575-4237. That's 541-575-4237. Okay, on this ticket, 3 inside cats that are needing foster homes. Okay, so they all three need to go to the same place. It says their owner is currently looking for a spot that will allow pets, and so needs to needs to find a place that that will allow her cats. Otherwise, she needs someone to take care of them for a little while. They're all neutered males. All three are litter box trained, and they've all been together their whole lives. And so if you can take care of them while she finds a house, it says they'll pay for the cat food and the litter while the cats are in care. So there it is. If you can help out, give them a call or a text. Number's 541-620-8977. That's 541-620-8977. 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
0: 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And just so you know, it's real easy to feature your things on the show. If you have things for sale, stuff you want, stuff to give away or trade for, all you got to do is detail that on a small piece of paper. You take that chunk of paper into Ace, go to the back of the store, and in between paint and sporting goods on the wall back there, you can't miss it, you'll find that Best Buys box. 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Right around this time of the day, it happens free every day except for Sunday. And it runs for about a week or so. And if you need us to make changes while it's back here, you know, in the folder, all you got to do is just give us a call. It's super easy. 575-1400. Tell us what you want, what you need, and then we'll make those adjustments for you. Hopefully it works. I know a lot of folks have success with this. So feel free to call us as you sell your stuff. But otherwise, just keep in mind, nothing over $1,500 on Best Buys if you have it for sale. Also, no non-DEQ approved wood stoves and no handguns. 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Have it all down there and drop it in the box. And that is it. So, 72 outside. We've got Taylor Austin Dye on the way for some real country. Keep it right here.
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2: I'm Bill Hemmer, and these are the most impactful moments in American history.
3: December 8th, 1980, marked a dark day for music across the globe. Beneath the arch entrance of the famous Dakota, an apartment building along Manhattan's Central Park West, John Lennon was murdered in cold blood. Mark David Chapman, an isolated and obsessed fan, fired 5 bullets from his revolver, 4 of which struck Lennon. Tributes poured in as the world mourned. Fellow Beatles expressed their farewells through song. Paul McCartney with Here Today and George Harrison with All Those Years Ago. John Lennon was a champion of peace, a symbol of hope, and the voice that dared us to imagine. Though his life was violently taken away, his gifts and contributions to music and culture are still celebrated to this day. I'm Bill Hemmer, Fox News.
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2: I'm Michelle Polino. Bailey Zimmerman has addressed felony charges filed against him in his first public statement issued through his attorney. Zimmerman apologized to the community and to the resort, claiming he never meant for any of this to come across as disrespectful. Then turning to his fans, writing, "I am so sorry. You deserve better from me." Zimmerman is facing a felony charge in New Mexico for criminal damage, with the Sandia Resort and Casino estimating roughly $16,000 in losses, and a misdemeanor charge of falsely obtaining services stemming from a May 27th incident where Zimmerman allegedly trashed a hotel room while intoxicated. And another artist is crossing over into country music. The Killers' Brandon Flowers posted a video message on X declaring he has a new country album titled Thrasher out August 21st. The first single, Plans, arrives Friday. That's Fox Country on Fox News.
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3: You should be ashamed of yourself.
4: You don't belong in this committee. Jamie, you should get the hell out of here.
2: Race. Maryland Democratic Congressman Jamie Raskin erupting after New York Republican Mike Lawler suggested Democrats should be as angry about people killed by illegal immigrants as they are about two U.S. citizens killed in confrontations with federal agents in Minnesota.
5: The same outrage you feel about Renee Good and Alex Pretty, Mr. Chairman, should feel about Sheridan Gorman and Lincoln Riley and every angel family in this country.
4: I do feel that outrage.
5: You do not. Because if you did, you would not support sanctuary jurisdiction.
4: Do you feel the outrage about Alex Pretty and Renee Good?
2: It's the fourth hearing on city and state policies Republicans say are making Americans less safe by not requiring cooperation with federal immigration enforcement. President Trump says Congress should end birthright citizenship as the Supreme Court rejects his effort to limit the 14th Amendment.
6: Justice Kavanaugh, in his partial concurrence, partial dissent in that birthright citizenship case, lays out a path that maybe is what the president and the White House are looking to. He says this: if Congress amends the federal statute that has to do with this, or otherwise enacts a statute creating new exceptions along the lines of the executive order for children born to foreign citizens unlawfully or temporarily in the country, such a statute, he says, as I see it, would pass constitutional muster. So now maybe that is the path that the administration wants to pursue.
2: Fox's Shannon Bream at the Supreme Court. The justice is also ruling that two state bans on transgender athletes and girls' sports programs do not violate the Constitution or Title IX. Just getting word of a freight train derailment in Bensalem, Pennsylvania. A shelter-in-place order for the area as emergency crews assess the scene. The Dow hitting new highs again, up 135 points at the bell. 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
2: A California mother due for arraignment in connection with her son's e-motorcycle crash that killed an elderly man.
9: 51-year-old Tommy Joe Major faces charges including involuntary manslaughter and child endangerment. Orange County prosecutors allege her 14-year-old son was illegally riding an e-motorcycle in April when he crashed into 81-year-old Ed Ashman, a Vietnam War veteran and substitute teacher. Ashman died from his injuries. Officials say they warned Major on body-worn camera last year that she could face criminal charges for her son's riding. California Attorney General Rob Bonta recently issuing a consumer alert, stressing under state law, two-wheeled vehicles that go more than 28 miles per hour with pedal assistance or 20 miles per hour with a throttle are classified as mopeds or motorcycles, which have age restrictions and require a license.
2: Fox's Kristen Goodwin. More than 700,000 Ford vehicles are being recalled to fix an issue with the parking system that federal regulators say could allow them to roll away.
10: The vehicles equipped with park-by-wire functionality and 10R80 transmissions, Lincoln Navigator and Expedition model years 2018 to 2021, Explorer and Lincoln Aviator model years 2020 to 2021, and F-150 pickup trucks model years 2020 to 2021. Drivers will see a wrench warning light on their dashboard, and the vehicle's electronic parking brake will also automatically apply if it does not go into park mode when commanded. That from NHTSA. CJ Papa, Fox News.
2: Ford or Lincoln dealers will update the software and fix transmission components for free. An update from the World Cup, where Norway has just won a knockout game for the first time, defeating Ivory Coast 2-1. Erling Haaland sending Norway play into the round of 16 with a deciding goal in the 86th minute. Recapping stocks, June ends with another record close for the Dow, up 134 to 52,317. I'm Lisa Brady, Fox News.
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1: 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Looking at sunny skies for the John Day Basin. High temperatures in the lower to mid-70s this afternoon. On into tonight, expect clear skies. Lows in the lower to mid-40s. And for tomorrow, partly cloudy in the morning, then clearing. High temperatures into the 70s. For the Ocheyedy John Day Highlands, including Prairie City and Seneca, sunny today. Highs in the mid-60s to lower 70s. Tonight, it's mostly clear with lows into the 30s and northwest wind. And on into tomorrow, partly cloudy skies, then clearing. Highs in the upper 60s to lower 70s. Follow current conditions at elkhornmediagroup.com.
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4: Celebrating America's 250th birthday, the American Revolutionary War began on April 19, 1775 with the battles of Concord and Lexington as the 13 colonies sought to separate themselves from Britain. On July 4, 1776, the Declaration of Independence was signed, but the war didn't end until both countries signed the Treaty of Paris in 1783. Fighting stopped at Yorktown in 1781, but we didn't have instant communication in the 18th century. Messages traveled by ships crossing the Atlantic Ocean, and it would take months to receive a reply before peace could be achieved.
5: America, it's not just a name, it's a spirit. Happy birthday, America.
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1: The news starts now.
2: The Supreme Court sparks a rally. Elisa Brady, Fox News. Immigrant advocates gathering in New York City to cheer today's decision upholding birthright citizenship.
3: Today's ruling means that hundreds of thousands of families can breathe a little bit easier and know that their child is here to stay.
2: Murat Awada, president of the New York Immigration Coalition, the justices affirming that the 14th Amendment gives citizenship to anyone born on U.S. soil, rejecting President Trump's effort to ban that if the parents are here illegally or temporarily. The president now says Congress should act. The Supreme Court also ruling it does not violate the Constitution or Title IX to ban transgender athletes from girls' sports programs.
4: Justice Kavanaugh wrote the opinion saying, you know, every time someone takes a position on a team or gets into the starting lineup or takes a scholarship, there's someone else who loses that opportunity. He talked about women being committed to their craft in sports and fighting to improve their times, to get stronger. And he recognized that struggle. He said, listen, there are now 27 states, the Olympic Committee, there is the NCAA, and they want to recognize the fact that women should be able to compete without having to worry about the threat of physical harm from a biological male or having to compete against them for their slot.
2: Fox's Shannon Bream at the court. The high court also erasing limits on how much political parties can spend in coordination with candidates for Congress and president, striking down decades-old federal law as a violation of free speech rights. Double earthquakes in Venezuela now blamed for more than 1,900 deaths. Fox's Nate Foy is there.
5: On day six, after the devastating earthquakes in Venezuela, there is still hope for survivors. Venezuelan authorities released video of a man being rescued on Monday. They say it took two full days to pull him out safely.
2: A humanitarian crisis is worsening with thousands injured and homeless and damaged hospitals overwhelmed as the international relief efforts continue. 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
2: Intense heat and humidity are baking the Midwest and Great Lakes states, a heat the National Weather Service calls dangerous as it heads east.
10: We're forecasting, get this, temperatures at 104 degrees, near record-breaking on Friday. You factor in the humidity, it'll feel almost as warm as a steam room, 112 degrees.
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10: We're on, of course, the National Mall, the Great American State Fair going on, highlighting all 50 nifty United States city officials. Just saying, listen, it's going to be blazing hot and it's going to be dangerously hot. So please make sure that you're staying hydrated, you're wearing loose-fitted clothing, and of course, finding shade. And most importantly, air conditioning to keep yourself nice and cool because this heat wave could be record-breaking.
2: More than 20 states expected to reach 100 degrees this week. Paramount's bid to buy Warner Brothers Discovery could face problems in the UK.
11: The $110 billion takeover of one of America's biggest media firms has already been approved in the United States and China, but the global deal is running into trouble in Europe. The British government says it might intervene if news provision and streaming services in the UK are going to be damaged. Paramount owns Britain's Channel 5, while Warner owns CNN International. A full investigation could take months, though that's not confirmed. If the deal doesn't close by October, Paramount's offered to pay WBD shareholders some $650 million each quarter until it does. In London, Jonathan Savage, Fox News.
2: Tennis great Serena Williams loses in the opening round at Wimbledon. The 44-year-old trying to make a comeback. It was her first singles match in nearly 4 years. years. Back-to-back rallies to finish June on Wall Street, the Dow up 136 to another record close, topping 52,300, the S&P up 58, the NASDAQ up 393, all three ending the quarter with double-digit gains. I'm Lisa Brady, Fox News.
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1: 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Looking at sunny skies for the John Day Basin. High temperatures in the lower to mid-70s this afternoon. On into tonight, expect clear skies, lows in the lower to mid-40s. And for tomorrow, partly cloudy in the morning, then clearing, high temperatures into the 70s. For the Ocheyedy John Day Highlands, including Prairie City and Seneca, sunny today, highs in the mid-60s to lower 70s. Tonight, it's mostly clear with lows into the 30s and northwest wind. And on into tomorrow, partly cloudy skies, then clearing, highs in the upper 60s to lower 70s. Follow current conditions at elkhornmediagroup.com.
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3: They're calling it a victory. I'm Lisa Lacerra, Fox News. Immigrants' rights groups hailing today's decision by the Supreme Court affirming birthright citizenship. A rally held in New York City.
4: It reaffirmed that birthright citizenship is not only an important right, but it is the right to have rights.
3: Harold Solis, the co-director of the group Make the Road New York, House Speaker Mike Johnson.
5: I will say I'm very disappointed in that outcome. I think it subjects the country to serious challenges going forward.
3: In a Truth Social post earlier today, President Trump called on Congress to take up the issue. In the other closely watched decision today, the High Court allows states to ban transgender athletes from female sports programs.
6: West Virginia and Idaho laws banning transgender girls and women from female sports teams do not violate the U.S. Constitution's Equal Protection Clause. More than two dozen states have similar laws, and the court's decision will likely settle disputes in those cases as well. Writing for the majority, Justice Brett Kavanaugh lays out an interest in states protecting biological females to ensure competitive fairness. The court's conservative majority joined Kavanaugh. The three liberal justices signed on to an opinion, agreeing in part and dissenting in part with the majority.
3: Fox's Jared Halpern at the White House. President Trump has just announced Republicans will hold their first ever national convention ahead of the midterm, September 9th and 10th in Dallas. From the Midwest to the Northeast, forecasters warning of dangerously hot weather as we head into the 4th of July weekend.
7: The single most important thing you can do in these temperatures is to stay indoors with air conditioning. If you can avoid going outside during the hottest hours of the day, please do so.
3: New York City Mayor Zoran Mamdani, big chunks of Michigan, as well as Illinois, Ohio, Indiana, Kentucky, and much of Iowa under extreme heat warnings. The Northeast, including New York City and Boston, will have potentially record-breaking heat through the 4th of July holiday. 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
3: A California mother facing charges in connection with her son's e-motorcycle crash that killed an elderly man.
10: 51-year-old Tommy Joe Major faces charges including involuntary manslaughter and child endangerment. Orange County prosecutors allege her 14-year-old son was illegally riding an e-motorcycle in April when he crashed into 81-year-old Ed Ashman, a Vietnam War veteran and substitute teacher. Ashman died from his injuries. Officials say they warned Major on body-worn camera last year that she could face criminal charges for her son's riding. California Attorney General Rob Bonta recently issuing a consumer alert, stressing under state law, two-wheeled vehicles that go more than 28 miles per hour with pedal assistance or 20 miles per hour with a throttle are classified as mopeds or motorcycles, which have age restrictions and require a license. Kristen Goodwin, Fox News.
3: There's a massive recall of several Ford vehicles.
11: Nearly 742,000 vehicles need a tweak to clear up the issue with the park system that could allow them to roll away that from federal regulators. The vehicles equipped with park-by-wire functionality and 10R 80 transmissions, Lincoln Navigator and Expedition model years 2018 to 2021, Explorer and Lincoln Aviator model years 2020 to 2021, and F-150 pickup trucks model years 2020 to 2021. Drivers will see a wrench warning light on their dashboard, and the vehicle's electronic parking brake will also automatically apply if it does not go into park mode when commanded. That from NHTSA. CJ Papa, Fox News.
3: LeBron James is not returning to the Lakers, though he plans to play a record 24th season. The Lakers released a statement thanking James for his 8 seasons with the team. James can begin talking with new teams this evening with the NBA's free agency window now open. He won't be able to officially sign with a new team until July 6th. I'm Lee Silasera. This is Fox News.
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1: 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Now for the weather. In the John Day Valley, including Prairie City, this evening will have sunny skies, moving to clear skies, and temperatures lowering to around 58. Overnight, there'll be clear skies with a low for the night getting down around 43. Tomorrow morning, we'll have sunshine-filled skies with temperatures rising up to around 63. Through Seneca and south into Harney County. This evening, we'll have sunny skies, moving to clear skies, and temperatures lowering to around 55. Overnight, there'll be clear skies and a low for the night getting down around 38. Tomorrow morning, we'll have sunshine-filled skies with temperatures rising up to around 62. For your current weather, log on to elkhornmediagroup.com.
2: 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Nothing says America's 250th birthday like a brilliant fireworks display. But Dayville Merc and Items Ace Hardware remind you to handle fireworks with extreme care. Even seemingly harmless sparklers can cause painful burns if handled improperly. Make sure your fireworks are legal and ensure they're completely dead out in a bucket of water before disposing of them. Let's keep this historic 4th of July safe and sane.
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3: There are so many factors that can impact your safety while outdoors, including altitude and sun exposure. Many of these factors you can plan in advance with the right gear or even leaving at a specific time of day. Wildfires are any unplanned fires that burn forests and other wildlands, such as shrub and grass communities. They are a powerful natural force we must fully understand and respect in order to help best control it. Nearly 9 out of 10 wildfires nationwide are caused by humans and could have been prevented. When hunting and or shooting, there's no tracer rounds, exploding targets, steel-jacketed ammo, or steel core components. Notice what is behind your targets. Thorough shots or ricochets into rocks or metal objects can start a fire. Stay tuned here for Fire and Outdoor Reports and follow my Grant Harney County Facebook page for updates.
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1: I'm Michelle Polino. Bailey Zimmerman has addressed felony charges filed against him in his first public statement issued through his attorney. Zimmerman apologized to the community and to the resort, claiming he never meant for any of this to come across as disrespectful. Then turning to his fans, writing, "I am so sorry. You deserve better from me." Zimmerman is facing a felony charge in New Mexico for criminal damage, with the Sandia Resort and Casino estimating roughly $16,000 in losses, and a misdemeanor charge of falsely obtaining services stemming from a May 27th incident where Zimmerman allegedly trashed a hotel room while intoxicated. And another artist is crossing over into country music. The Killers' Brandon Flowers posted a video message on X declaring he has a new country album titled Thrasher out August 21st. The first single, Plans, arrives Friday. That's Fox Country on Fox News.
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1: Birthright citizenship upheld. I'm Lisa Lacera, Fox News. One of three key rulings issued by the Supreme Court today. The court rejected President Trump's executive order declaring children born to people in the U.S. illegally or temporarily are not American citizens.
2: Writing for the majority, Chief Justice Roberts walked through the historical developments leading up to the birth of the 14th Amendment. Quote, citizenship then and now was the right to have rights, to freely participate in our political community. The framers of the 14th Amendment extended that promise to every freeborn person in this land.
1: Fox's Shannon Bream outside the Supreme Court, but Justice Samuel Alito called the decision a risk to national security.
2: Outlining a scenario in which a woman from a country hostile to the U.S. comes here to give birth, then returns to a place where the child would be, quote, inculcated with hatred of this country, but free to travel on a U.S. passport with no restrictions in or out of the U.S. Quote, even if he plots to harm this country, he cannot be deprived of his status as a citizen.
1: President Trump is calling on Congress to develop legislation on birthright citizenship. In a 6-3 decision, justices ruled to loosen campaign finance rules, finding limits to how much a political party spends to coordinate with a candidate violates the First Amendment. U.S. Envoy Steve Witkoff and Jared Kushner in Qatar for meetings with mediators working to end the conflict with Iran, but there won't be any direct talks with Tehran.
3: The talks are supposed to cover Tehran's implementation of the agreement with the U.S. and its frozen assets after the two-week-old ceasefire was tested over the weekend once again by crossfire in the Persian Gulf.
1: Fox's Jackie Heinrich at the White House. Iran is sending representatives to Doha later this week. President Trump has announced Republicans will hold their first ever national convention ahead of the midterm elections. It'll be held September 9th and 10th in Dallas. 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
8: No, thank you.
1: At least 14 children are dead in Pakistan after the roof of their tutoring center collapsed.
9: The tragedy happened in Lahore in the east of Pakistan. Children were being taught at a tutoring center that was undergoing construction work. Police say the roof of an unfinished second floor collapsed because of poor quality building. 8 kids are being treated in the hospital. It's feared more could still be trapped in the debris. The owner of the building is one of 2 people who have been arrested. Pakistan's president, Asif Ali Zardari, has issued a statement expressing grief over the loss of precious lives. Building collapses are common in Pakistan, where safety regulations are often ignored to reduce costs. Jonathan Savage, Fox News.
1: The NYPD says what appear to be human remains have been found in a chimney at a New York City school a few days into summer break. It's not clear how long the remains had been there or how they got there. Police were called to the school around 9 o'clock this morning. The school is closed for the summer break and construction was due to begin, including electrical wiring. Tampa is building a first-of-its-kind water treatment facility.
10: A new design of water treatment plant will be built for the city of Tampa and promises to make drinking water more consistently clean. The new facility relies on technology called suspended ion exchange, referred to as SIX for short, where giant tanks stir water using resin beads, removing hefty amounts of organic matter and so-called forever chemicals. Treated water can then be further treated with more traditional methods for better outcomes. Construction of the facility will begin next year. In Miami, Eben Brown, Fox News.
1: Job openings stayed at a strong 7.6 million in May. Forecasters had expected employers to post just 7 million openings. Layoffs rose and the number of people quitting their jobs, a sign of confidence in their prospects, ticked up only slightly. I'm Lisa Lacera. This is Fox News.
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1: 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Now for the weather. In the John Day Valley, including Prairie City, this evening will have sunny skies and moving to clear skies and temperatures lowering to around 58. Overnight, there'll be clear skies with a low for the night getting down around 43. Tomorrow morning, we'll have sunshine-filled skies with temperatures rising up to around 63. Through Seneca and south into Harney County. This evening, we'll have sunny skies, moving to clear skies, and temperatures lowering to around 55. Overnight, there'll be clear skies and a low for the night getting down around 38. Tomorrow morning, we'll have sunshine-filled skies with temperatures rising up to around 62. For your current weather, log on to elkhornmediagroup.com.
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3: 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Like a good neighbor, State Farm is there.
2: There are so many factors that can impact your safety while outdoors, including altitude and sun exposure. Many of these factors you can plan in advance with the right gear or even leave it at a specific time of day. Wildfires are any unplanned fires that burn forests and other wildlands, such as shrub and grass communities. They are a powerful natural force we must fully understand and respect in order to help best control it. Nearly 9 out of 10 wildfires nationwide are caused by humans and could have been prevented. When hunting and or shooting, there's no tracer rounds, exploding targets, steel jacketed ammo, or steel core components. Notice what is behind your targets. Thorough shots or ricochets into rocks or metal objects can start a fire. Stay tuned here for Fire and Outdoor Reports and follow my Grant Harney County Facebook page for updates.
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